0: point, just YAS application, and you can find it right there. That's the app. There is a deadline written in the app that we've gotten rid of, so you can still apply. Don't worry about the deadline. It's totally fine. So the goal, the real purpose of YAS for us is going to be to make sure that students understand college systems and that they're able to have a little bit of literacy, or they walk away at the end of the week with a greater sense of literacy in regard to higher education. And not only that, but that they're able to see processes and systems where they can then begin to see themselves in those processes and systems. Understanding intrinsically the way that, you know, student affairs is set up, how college departments work, so that when they eventually either come to COCC or another university, they feel like they have the literacy to be able to navigate those processes with ease, but also more importantly, to see themselves succeeding in those systems. So over the week, we're going to be working with a couple of projects to essentially help bolster that idea and to help students leave with a sense of understanding in regard to higher ed. In addition to that, we're going to have some cultural programs for them to partake in. Really excited to have a sound bath for all of the students attending Summer Symposium. That's going to be at the Barber Library on the third day, I believe, Wednesday.
1: And there is also a project that all students of the programs do towards the end of the symposium that they present at a grand dinner in the college's Coates campus.
2: We are going to have our students creating a mock-up or an ideal university, essentially as a mechanism for them to be able to understand all the different departments at a college or university. We're tasking them with creating one, like a fictional university or college, where they have to explain and kind of write out what each department does at a traditional school or college, showing that they've like done some research, and then how those departments are specifically tied to student success, and then what they would change about these departments. And essentially they're creating like a university. There'll be like a map. There's going to be a lot of like character building in regard to the different departments, and then lots of research in regard to the works that these different departments in college and universities do.
1: That was Ruth Vernatico, the 2LGBTQIA+ student program coordinator at the Central Oregon Community College and the co-lead of YAS, sharing more about the history, knowledge, and goals of the program that aims to help 2SLGBTQIA+ high school juniors, seniors, and allies learn more about college and its many opportunities through a week-long summer program at the Bend COCC campus annually. If you'd like to learn more about the Summer Symposium, the YAS program, or any of the other college prep programs cater to aspiring college students just now finishing or going to finish high school, you can go to their website at cocc.edu. Reporting for the Our People and Mother Earth program here on 91.9 FM KWSO, I'm Samayakan Allen.
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3: 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I live in Culver. 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

0: Kwithlip Wakishwit.
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2: My name is Susie Walsey. 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
1: We're very excited to be rolling out more formal scheduling. You can call down to the community health side of the clinic at 541-553-2352 and request to be seen by myself, Dr. Fry, or Reneva doing her elder care visits. I'm also supporting her in the elder care visits, but we will also have the capability of doing those annual preventative visits for any age, well child checks, so those preventative visits for kiddos, and I can also do integrative health consult appointments, which is looking at maybe lifestyle options would be probably the simplest way to explain that. So if people are interested in looking at that form of health, they can also schedule those appointments.
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2: Kitchen woman, honor song, please, for our elders and our veterans.

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1: Central Oregon's Lake Billy Chinook is named after a Wasco Indian who traveled far from his Columbia River home so that he could educate himself about the white man's ways. After some time away, Billy returned to the Columbia River, just in time to help negotiate the Treaty of 1855. Here we share a bit more of Billy Chinook's history.
2: An Indian boy who grew up on the Columbia River in the 1800s would travel far and wide, meet important people, and return to his people to play a significant role in his tribe's reserving land for the future of their people. Billy Chinook died at age 63. In 63 years, Billy Chinook experienced more living than most men ever do. In his lifetime, Billy Chinook worked as a scout for explorers John C. Fremont and Kit Carson. He traveled back east and attended Columbia College, where he learned to read, write, and speak the white man's language. Billy took up the white man's ways, including their religion. As the years passed, Billy tired of the white man's society and returned to his people on the Columbia River. Billy's education and knowledge of the white man's world proved to be very helpful to his tribe when they were negotiating a treaty with the United States government in 1855. In treaty negotiations, chief speaking for the Wascos of the Narrows, which was the Dalles Band of Wascos, were Billy Chinook, Mark, and Cash Kella. Billy also served as an interpreter for all the bands of Middle Columbia Indians as they negotiated the treaty that reserved the land that is now known as the Warm Springs Reservation.
1: Billy Chinook was a well-educated Native American man who helped with the signing of the Treaty of 1855. Know Your Tribes on Warm Springs Community Radio, 91.9 FM, KWSO.

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3: Inash Nishaichan Tananipa. I live in Madras. Inash Nishaichan Tananipa. Inash Nishaichan Tananipa. Madras has a lot of cliffs, so they call it Tanani. Inash Nishaichan Pushpushipa. I live in Redmond. Inash Nishaichan Pushpushipa. Inash Nishaichan Pushpushipa.
4: Since Redmond has junipers, they called that Pushpush, which is juniper.
3: Inash Nishaichan Matoliaspa. Inash Nishaichan Matoliaspa. I live in Matolias.
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6: 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For other job opportunities, look online for Kaneda, Brightwood, Mount Hood Meadows, Mount Hood Skibble, the Oregon Department of Employment, and the Columbia River Intertribal Fish Commission. KWSO is advertising a student internship position for the summer. Go to the Confederated Tribes of Warm Springs website to apply or head to the administration building for a physical application. The job report on KWSO is made possible by the OnTrack OHSU program. KWSO's job report is brought to you by OnTrack OHSU, encouraging students to explore health sciences and biomedical careers. 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This message is brought to you by OnTrack OHSU and 91.9 FM KWSO.

Please listen to me. This is Tongai. I want to say that in times of war and conflict, men, as the warriors of a tribe, have long been recognized as having the sole duty, honor, and responsibility to fight and protect the lifeways of the people. Today, many valiant women have taken the role of warrior and soldier in the armed forces. We must ask, what does it take to honor these valiant warriors? How long do we as a nation have to wait until we honor these women who have laid their lives on the line for us and our way of life? Mr. Ralph Zotai, Kiowa from Albuquerque, has composed an original and sacred war dance song to commemorate the heroic deeds of women veterans. We will have that song at this time here at the gathering. And ladies and gentlemen, if you have a lady in your family that's in the service, come dance.

This song is made by Ralph Zotai for Women Veterans. It was sung for the first time 3 weeks ago in Cooper City, Arizona, for Jessica Lynch and other women veterans who were there. So come on out and dance to this beautiful song, a women's veteran song.

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3: Today is June 7th. On this day in 1775, the United Colonies changed their name to the United States. 1966, Sony Corporation unveiled its brand new consumer home videotape recorder. The black and white only unit sold for $995. In 1976, the NBC Nightly News with John Chancellor and David Brinkley aired for the first time. A look at a local happening on this day in the past is coming up in just a moment.
4: 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Jefferson County Community Learning Center, also known as the 21st Century Program. Power School, transportation, school menus, and more are available at their website, again, jcsd.k12.or.us. And now back to On This Day in Local History from the Jefferson County School District 509J here on KWSO.
3: From the June 7th, 1990 edition of the Madras Pioneer. Rain clouds parted and the sun shone for the June 3rd groundbreaking and cornerstone setting for the Warm Springs Museum, attended by over 1,000 people. Following Sunday wash-up services, to which the public was invited, the program got underway with a parade to circle and bless the grounds. The VFW post number 4217, posting of colors and introduction of guests, which included former Governor Vic Atiyah, Representative Bev Clarno, Senator Wayne Fawbush, and former Senator Jernstedt. Atiyah read a letter sent for the occasion by President George Bush commending the tribes for undertaking the building of a museum. A salmon feed and Indian social dancing followed the program. Besides preserving and housing cultural artifacts, the museum is predicted to be a major tourist attraction for Central Oregon, and the tribes hope to use it to teach others about Indian tradition and their ongoing value to society. June 7th, 1990.
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1: How's it looking there, Brother Captain? We are ready for the finals. Kishwak, you've got the contest song. Let's make them dance there. Contest is on.

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0: Yeah, that was your second song there, ladies. Come on up, line it up. It is very hot.
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3: 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So all those gaps and cracks around your house, around your windows and your doors, your exhaust fans, your pipes, all of those can lead to that cool filtered air escaping and some of that allergy, the season pollen, dander, allows that to come in. So making sure all of those are sealed up, you can use weather stripping, caulking, they make door sweeps, all of that to kind of seal up those gaps and cracks and prevent those irritants from coming in, but also your clean air from escaping. So when it comes to your heating and cooling system, keeping that clean filtered air inside, switch your thermostat to fan only during allergy season. That can help improve the air distribution and the filtration, and it helps you use less energy than, say, a full cycle, but it keeps that clean air inside. 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

0: That was Robert Cray with High Rhythm live on Beale Street Caravan, featuring Leroy and Charles Hodges on bass and V3 respectively, Hubby Turner on keys,
1: Lanny McMillan on sax, Jim Spake on baritone, and Mark Franklin on trumpet. Tex Reitzel and Harold Thomas from legendary Memphis vocal group The Masqueraders on background vocals, and the one and only Steve Jordan on drums.
0: Special thanks to Carla Parisi, Don Hopkins, Boo Mitchell, and everyone at JV Records in Laughlin Yard for making this show possible.
1: Again, the record is out now. It's called Robert Cray and High Rhythm, appropriately. They're going to play a short run of shows, so be sure to check out Robert's tour dates on robertcray.com and catch this once-in-a-lifetime show if you can.
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0: And if you can't meet us there, we'll be back right here next week, so we'll see you then. I'm Pat Mitchell-Worley.
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2: 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Like us on Facebook for local news, information, photos of local happenings, and interesting links. 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
0: Hi, everyone. This is Pat Mitchell-Worley, and coming up next time on Beale Street Caravan, we've got Robert Cray with the High Rhythm section and Steve Jordan sitting in on drums. That's all coming up next time on Beale Street Caravan.
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3: We are so excited. We have put together a regular schedule that we'll be holding for our mobile medical clinic. Sometimes we'll be taking our mobile medical unit, the bus with the big eagle on the side, out with us. And sometimes we are not going to take that. We'll be stationed in certain places. So we'll be going out 3 days every month. There are right now two scheduled days that will happen each month. One of them is we will be posted at the Simnasho Fire Station 1 day per month. And the last Tuesday of every month, we will be available at the shelter here. And then the third day each month will be a rotating location between Sidwalter, Siksikwa, and maybe some other places around the reservation. We'll be publishing all of these dates, times, and locations at the start of each month. So those flyers will be available around in the community as well as available on Facebook from some of our community partners and our community health programs Facebook page so people know where they can find us.
4: We can all contribute to making Warm Springs a healthier community. Understanding what risk factors our young people may face and considering how we can create protective factors to guard against those risks is a first step. Early aggressive behavior, lack of parental supervision, academic problems, and drug availability are all risk factors linked with the increased chance of youth, substance use, and abuse. Talk with family and friends about the importance of role modeling positive behaviors for our young people. Children learn from what they observe, and so helping some to understand that their drinking or drug use has negative impact on their kids might be the start of positive change, or at least recognition of how change would be good.
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6: Nishaichin chash Siksikwapa. I always live in Siksikwa. Nishaichin chash Siksikwapa. I always live in Siksikwa. Inash. I. Inash. Inash. I. Nishaichin. Live. Nishaichin. Nishaichin. Inash Nishaichin. I live. Inash Nishaichin. Inash Nishaichin Siksikwapa. I live in Siksikwa. Inash Nishaichincha Siksikwapa. Inash Nishaichin Siksikwapa. Inash Nishaichin Siksikwapa.
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my t-shirt on and a half-drunk smile. 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

truck bed as I was getting buzzed on suds out on some backcountry road. We were flying high, fine as wine, having ourselves a big and rich time, and I was going just about as far as she'd let me go.

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1: 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Nishaichin. Nishaichin. Inish Nishaichin, I live. Inish Nishaichin. Inish Nishaichin Simnashopa. I live in Simnasho. Inish Nishaichin Simnashopa. 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
7: 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Inesh Nishaichin. I live. Inesh Nishaichin. Inesh Nishaichin Shetektpa. I live in Warm Springs. Inesh Nishaichin Shetektpa. 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

The devil bowed his head because he knew that he'd been beat. And he laid that golden fiddle on the ground at Johnny's feet. Johnny said, devil, just come on back if you ever want to try again. I done told you once, you son of a bitch, I'm the best as ever been. He

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smoke what you like. I know a place, I know a place. 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But there's a keg to quench your thirst. Tomorrow that hangover's gonna hurt.

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3: June 25th, 1855. The treaty between the United States government and Indians of Middle Oregon was signed.
4: Some people look at the reservation as being just the place where Indians should stay, ought to stay. Nope. Again, the treaty guaranteed. The transaction was we gave up title to 10 million acres in return for protecting our way of life, which is our religions, our families, our raising them our way. In the treaty itself, it says the right, not the privilege, the right to hunt, right to fish, the right to dig roots, and the right to pick berries and gather our stocks. And all the other rights we didn't negotiate in the treaty, we kept. That's called the reserved rights doctrine. And that's where the casino fits in, is that that's one of those rights we always retained, reserved, is we always have economic development as a part of our sovereignty as a nation.
3: The Treaty of 1855, remembered.
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3: 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Here are language teachers Selena Cooper, Shayla Stwyer, and Dallas Winnichette.
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5: 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Tai Tuk Di. Tai Tuk Di.
4: Nich Nam Ku is how you say good job in Itchiskin language. Nich Nam Ku. Nich Nam Ku.
5: Tsi Bitsi Pisha U is how you say very good in Nuwa language. Tsipitsi Pisha U. Tsipitsi Pisha U.
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'cause I'm a country boy. I got a four-wheel drive. Climb in my bed, I'll take you for a ride. Up city streets, down winding roads.

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3: We are very excited to be rolling out more formal scheduling. You can call down to the community health side of the clinic at 541-553-2352 and request to be seen by myself, Dr. Fry, or Reneva doing her elder care visits. I'm also supporting her in the elder care visits, but we will also have the capability of doing those annual preventative visits for any age, well child checks, so those preventative visits for kiddos, and I can also do integrative health consult appointments, which is looking at maybe lifestyle options would be probably the simplest way to explain that. So if people are interested in looking at that form of health, they can also schedule those appointments.
4: 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So sealing air leaks and insulating your home can lower your cooling costs during the summer. 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

0: This is the Our People and Mother Earth program here on 91.9 FM KWSL. I'm Samaikan Allen. Deciding on the next chapter of your life as a high school junior or senior can be a daunting task, leaving you to wonder what is next on the journey ahead. At the Central Oregon Community College, you'll find a vast community of truly kind and understanding mentors and coordinators who are ready to offer you guidance and directions on your own path to future success. Throughout the many voices on this program, we've heard from a wide range of college prep programs, both old and new, who are dedicated to helping the next generation understand what college life is all about, while also helping them learn more about themselves in the process. Now, all of the college prep coordinators share some inspiring words to any interested students out there who are thinking about going to college.
1: I will say anyone, any student who's looking to explore what they want to, how they want to start their life or just get an opportunity to be able to figure out, hey, what does college life feel like away from my parents, or if an opportunity to be able to grow some of your leadership skills, or you just want to just, you know, have some fun just being around a great group of people. I think the symposiums are tremendously something I think students should engage in. If it's Ubuntu, if it's Strive, if it's Ghana's, if it's Yes, please take the time, research it, find out as much information as you can, because I think it's beneficial to your success. So I think that's why people should take the time to want to be a part of this.
2: I think if there was one thing I'd like to make sure that everyone leaves the Summer Symposium program with, it's the knowledge that college is for them if they choose, and that no matter what they've got going on in life, no matter where they come from, what their socioeconomic background is, college is an option for them, and we want to show them how to do it. And the last part of that, I think, would be to encourage everyone to shoot their shot and try for the hard thing.
3: I will say on behalf of the team of Ghana's mentors and co-leads, I will say to the parents, to the family, to the students, that allowing the students to come here to participate in the Summer Symposium and to be connected with all the students from another culture, not only will learn more about their own culture to have this pride, but also to learn all the cultures, so important and necessary at current times. They also will be immersed in your future as a college student. Education doesn't end in high school. So we like to provide a horizon, a opportunity to move forward with their careers, with their families, and to bring back to their community. And education is a great tool to do that. Thank you for this time. And we invite all, todos los padres de familia, los hijos, para que puedan venir con nosotros. We invite all the parents and students in high school to come and take the opportunity for this excellent learning experience. Thank you so much. Muchísimas gracias y hasta pronto.
4: I want to add on to what Claudia, and that what's so great about Summer Symposium is it's a wonderful sample of what life is like on campus. You live in the dorms, you eat in the cafeteria, you get a sense of the layout of the buildings on campus, and all of that is just a fabulous experience, so that when you do move on to college, you have a sense of what does my day look like? What does attending a class look like? How do the professors present themselves? Students will be going to four STEM-based classes during the week as well. And it just gives overall a great view of what it's like to be in college.
5: I want to encourage students, all the students, Strive, those who are interested, those who are coming, those who are kind of on the fence about coming or not coming, bring your culture, bring you. You are needed. You are wanted. Whether you're part of the, you know, Native American community, the Latinx community, you know, the African American community, the 2SLGBTQ community, come, be yourself. This is an opportunity for you to learn without having to be someone else. You get to be yourself and get to learn in an environment not just allows you, but celebrates you being you.
0: That was Jeremiah Richter, Katie Ahern, Claudia Bezel-Fitzer, Marcus Legrand, and Ruth Vernadakil, all the College Prep coordinators sharing their own words of wisdom on anybody listening. These programs are a true boon to aspiring college students. It helps them navigate through the labyrinth of college without having to brave through it by yourself. They are all understanding, knowledgeable, and willing to put in effort to ensure you have all the opportunities needed to succeed in college, while also having fun in the process. Throughout Mother Earth, we all have unique and diverse cultures that make us all who we are as human beings. But understand that despite those differences, we are all human, and it is in our nature to help one another to strive towards success. After all, we are all one people. Reporting for the Our People in Mother Earth program here on 91.9 FM, KWSO, I'm Samaikan Allen.

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Hey, baby, how you doing? Come on in here. Got some hot chocolate on the stove waiting for you. Listen, first things first, let me hang up that coat. Yeah, how's your day today? Did you miss me? You did. Yeah, I missed you too. I missed you so much, I followed you today. That's right. Now close your mouth, because you cold busted. That's right, now sit down here. Sit down here, so upset with you, don't know what to do. My first impulse was to run up on you and do a Rambo. We're about to jam and flat blast both of you. But I didn't want to mess up this $3,700 Lynx coat. So instead, I chill. That's right. Chill. Then I went to the bank, took out every dime. And then I went and canceled all those credit cards. Yeah. All your charge counts. Yeah. I stuck you up every piece of jewelry I ever bought you. Yeah, that's right. Everything. Everything. Did fly with me. Nah, don't go looking in that closet. Cause you ain't got nothing in there. Everything you came here with is packed up and waiting for you in the guest room. That's right. What was you thinking about? Huh? What you trying to prove? Huh? This with the juice. You know, I gave you silk suits, Gucci handbags, blue diamonds. I gave you things you couldn't even pronounce. Now I can't give you nothing but advice, because you're still young. That's right, you're still young. I hope you learned a valuable lesson from all this. You know? I'm going to find somebody like me one of these days. Until then, you know what you got to do? You got to get on out of here with that Alley Cat coat wearing, hush puppy shoe wearing, crumb cake I saw you with. Because you dismissed. That's right. Silly rabbit tricks are made for kids. Did you know that? You without me like cornflake without the milk. It's my

Here's the plan. Sun in the sand, drinking my hand, girls with a fan, keeping me cool when the weather's hot, cause I got what it takes, and it takes what I got. I'm

0: 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Like us on Facebook for local news, information, photos of local happenings, and interesting links. 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
2: Understanding the negative effects of alcohol use is a first step in becoming a healthier community. 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Do you continue to drink even if it causes troubles with your family? Do you experience withdrawal symptoms when not drinking? 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Excessive drinking can also lead to an increased risk of heart attack, high blood pressure, and irregular heartbeat. We as a community must learn more about alcohol abuse and how to support those struggling with addiction. We need to start having more conversations about doing something different to prevent alcohol abuse.
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life in flames, my tears concrete, the pain we feel the end, the darkest, deepest riverbed, my book of life incomplete without you here. Alone I sit and reminisce, sometimes I miss your touch, your kiss, your smile.

I'd give my life to only see you breathe again.

0: 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Sharing an excerpt from the new Warm Springs Community Health podcast, What the Health? For the first podcast, Dr. Michaela Fry, Nurse Sean Windsor, and Physician Assistant Muneva Dowdy focused on sexually transmitted infections. STIs are categorized by the type of pathogen causing the infection. Bacterial are curable infections including chlamydia, gonorrhea, and syphilis. Viral STIs that are treatable and sometimes preventable via vaccine include human papillomavirus, herpes, HIV, and hepatitis B. And parasitic STIs that are curable conditions such as trichomoniasis or pubic lice.
1: You said the most common one is chlamydia. How is that treated?
2: Chlamydia is treated with an oral antibiotic, doxycycline. You take one capsule twice a day for 7 days.
3: There are a couple of other regimens too, based on whether you have just a chlamydia infection or additional infections at the same time.
2: So, and sometimes that happens on screenings. We can see people that have both chlamydia and gonorrhea, or chlamydia and trichomonas. Chlamydia and bacterial vaginosis is fairly common, and syphilis is probably the other big one. We've had an outbreak in the community in past years that we worked really hard to get under control, but there are cases that still pop up.
3: I think I was reviewing the county health data for Jefferson County from 2024 that syphilis had the highest incidence in Jefferson County, meaning there were the most new cases of syphilis diagnosed in this county as opposed to all the other counties in Oregon.
2: Correct. And at one time, I'm going to say probably close to 20 years ago, we had the highest rate of chlamydia of any county in this state.
3: What are our screening options for sexually transmitted infections to detect these?
2: Chlamydia and gonorrhea are picked up on a urine sample, so there's nothing terribly invasive. It's just that we need the patients not to have urinated for about 2 hours prior to coming to see us if they're going to get a screen.
1: Before they came to the tests for the urine, didn't they do those tests when they had pap smears too?
2: They did. And there was also, if some, specifically a male, was concerned about having one or both of the diseases, then there was a swab, a urethral swab used.
3: And that swab still exists too.
2: Yes.
3: If for some reason we can't do a urine test for somebody, we have the swabs to do it for chlamydia, gonorrhea, and trichomonas.
2: Correct.
1: Speaking of trichomonas, you mentioned bacterial vaginosis earlier. I was under the impression that that was not a sexually transmitted infection.
2: Bacterial vaginosis?
1: Yes.
2: It's not really, but it's very uncomfortable, so if a patient is concerned about that, then we can give them a swab, and they can do a self-vaginal swab, and we can run it for that test, because there's no point in being uncomfortable when
1: right.
2: We can treat that. If they're getting a pap smear, then we can do it easily that way as well.
0: Trichomoniasis is a highly common, fully curable, non-viral, sexually transmitted infection caused by a microscopic protozoa parasite named Trichomonas vaginalis. Because symptoms mimic other infections like bacterial vaginosis or yeast infections, diagnosis requires a laboratory test. The Warm Springs program on KWSO, featuring an excerpt from the new Warm Springs Community Health podcast, What the Health? Their first episode focused on sexually transmitted infections, or STIs. 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
2: June 25th, 1855. The treaty between the United States government and Indians of Middle Oregon was signed.
3: What's different between the tribes? People say, oh, they're just a minority out there. They're going to be outvoted. You know, don't even worry about them. They've been defeated. And they're conquered. Well, Warm Springs has never been conquered. We're a treaty tribe. Politically and legal business-wise, you look at us as that we're a distinct political entity. When you hear this phrase, government to government, that's what it means, is that they're recognizing that treaty as a contract between two nations, and they know we have a land base, which really is powerful. To get us at any table with our surrounding entities, our neighbors off reservation. In political business and governmental business, it's always a battle of the different jurisdictions, the different sovereigns, the feds, the tribes, and the state. What we really are is members of a nation, a distinct political entity.
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8: Let's shut this party down. This is the record. Swizzy.

homies getting rich, rich. Dollars and cents, I'm down for the quick flip. Two times for the baddies and the misfits. 50-something years old, still with this. Pull up on the ops, that's LA Fitness. I see we about to step on them, K-Swiss. Death Row is a

how you ride on a Tesla. We electric slide on Snoop Hefner. I provide the vibe for the hitters. They tend to get bitter when you're the pick of the litter. Cause some of these killers is snitches too. And some of the niggas look just like you. I'm short tipper, but my check long. Get out and get your flex on. You can step. Okay, though. Got my gin and juice. Step. Switching up the game. Step. Taylor Mace suit. Step. Cartier hey. Frame. Step. Paint the town blue. Step. Look what I became. Step. You know my motherfucking name. No. Chunk up the deuce, step. Bang with the gang, step. Flying in the coupe, step. Got my lowest lane, step. Face worldwide, from Tokyo to Spain, you know my motherfucking name.

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0: This is the Our People Mother Earth program here on 91.9 FM KWSO. I'm Samayakin Allen. Finishing high school and deciding the next step in your life as a junior or senior can be a daunting task. You must wonder to yourself, what is next in your path going forward? For the higher education path especially, there are people and programs who are willing to go above and beyond to help ease the transition into seeing what college life is all about through a summer symposium. For the Central Oregon Community College in Bend, Oregon, there are a wide plethora of beautiful souls who are full of talent, life, and knowledge to help pave the path towards success. One of the many groups that cater to a wide variety of cultures, and it helps Native American youth strive to find their own journey through college.
1: Jeremiah Richter, Native American Student Program Coordinator. I work with the college students at COCC. I am the co-lead with STRIVE.
2: My name is Katie Ahern, and I'm the Native American College Prep Coordinator, and the lead for our STRIVE camp is for Summer Training to Revive Indigenous Vision and Empowerment Symposium.
0: Katie then gets into what the Summer Symposium is, what it's all about, and more.
2: So, Summer Symposium is a chance for students to get a glimpse of the college experience while learning about leadership, culture, spending time in the community, and having fun building relationships and a community. It's a college prep week. It provides critical thinking, and students will learn academic skills development. This is a symposium that's at no cost to the student, and the student will earn a college credit. The students that can attend are Native students, Black Afrocentric students, Latinx, 2S LGBTQIA+ students, and their allies. And these are for high school students going into their junior, senior, and students who have just graduated. On the application form, it may say that there's a deadline, but there's no longer a deadline. The camp goes from June 21st to June 25th. What goes into creating a culturally sensitive program for youth is that we intentionally build a space where youth experience belonging, cultural affirmation, and there's mentorship. There's students who are in college in these groups who are mentoring the high school students. And we have leadership development. There's community connection and academic growth. So what's really important to understand is that culture is not a theme of the week or an activity of the week. It's the foundation for how youth learn and connect and grow and how our high school students can envision their future. So COCC's multicultural programs show that culturally centered programming works best when it combines cultural relevance with practical support and relationships and really provides an opportunity for student leadership and success.
0: Jeremiah and Katie then move on to speaking about the history of STRIVE, what it is, and what its goals are for Native American students at the Summer Symposium.
1: The history that I know is it got started right before the pandemic. I'm not exactly sure what year. I've talked to, I think, like two people who were somewhat in the position that I was in. And then also at one point they were in the college prep position as well. And it was kind of like a kickoff or like another piece of Gonis, because Gonis had started this program before STRIVE and the success that they were having. And then the Native American, hey, let's try to for Native American. And then the year I came in, which was in 2023, that was the first year that all the programs were on campus at the same time. Prior to that, it was separate from the other programs. And that's the only history that I know right now.
0: There is also a project that all students of the programs do towards the end of the symposium that they present at a grand dinner in the college's Coates campus.
2: Our project this year will be based on leadership. So the students will explore their own type of leadership and the type of leadership that they will bring on that they're currently using in high school, as well as leadership styles that will support them in moving forward to college. Then we are going to learn some research skills, how to read a researched article, and then search for contemporary Native American artists or leaders in the community that emulate the student's style of leadership. And the students will present this information as a team or in partners through any avenue that they feel most comfortable with. So it could be podcast style, interview style. They could share a song or some poetry of their contemporary leader that most matches their leadership style.
0: That was Katie Ahern, the Native American Prep Coordinator, and Jeremiah Rector, the Native American Student Program Coordinator at the Central Oregon Community College. They shared their knowledge about the STRIVE program that aims to help Native American youth learn more about college and its many perks for a week-long summer program on the Bend COCC campus annually. If you'd like to learn more about the Summer Symposium, the STRIVE program, or any of the other college prep programs, you can go to their website at cocc.edu. Reporting for the R People and Mother Earth program here on 91.9 FM KWSO, I'm Samaya Allen. I know

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I asked you.

to the ground. Don't recover from a night like this. A victim still lying in bed, completely motionless. I had a move in the dark to a zip.

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0: police, where your lights at? Wood, wire, buffalo, Cardi's on below. Wearing L, feet from head to toe. Baby, with me, cause I'm professional. I said wood, wire, buffalo, Cardi's on below. Wearing L, feet from head to toe. Baby, with me, cause I'm professional.
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1: This is the Warm Springs program on KWSO. I'm Sue Matters. I recently sat down with community health doctor Michaela Fry, community health nurse Sean Windsor, and community health physician assistant Reneva Dowdy to record a new podcast called What the Health? 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If you've ever wondered about trichomoniasis, bacteria vaginosis, or yeast infections, you're in luck because it is part of the first episode of this new podcast. Remember, the podcast includes a discussion about STIs, sexual behavior, and body parts. This specific medical terminology is used to encourage testing, ensure clear communication, and to treat sexual health objectively.
2: I was just wondering, you know, I've had bacterial vaginosis maybe in the past, and I don't think it was from my partner being unfaithful.
3: It can be, let's call it organic. If you've been on antibiotics, sometimes that can change the flora of the vagina. And so one will overgrow the other because the other one, the antibiotic, is kind of taking it away. So you have a preponderance or a large amount of one kind and not enough of the other one to keep it in balance. So balance is the key. And so we can give medication to knock the other one down and get the balance back.
4: I like to describe it as both bacterial vaginosis and yeast infections are an imbalance of the normal for bacterial vaginosis bacteria that are in a woman's vagina that should be there.
2: Right.
4: But they have grown too large in population, and that's what causes symptoms of discomfort, itching, vaginal discharge changes. Sometimes burning with urination can be caused by bacterial vaginosis. And it's not an infection that you get from someone. It's more an imbalance of a woman's own bacteria from something like having an antibiotic that upset that normal bacteria. A yeast infection is a similar story, but with yeast that is normally present inside the vagina, something happens, it's now overgrowing and causes the symptoms of a really uncomfortable discharge, maybe an odor. And so that's why we give, for bacterial vaginosis, an antibiotic to help reduce that bacterial overgrowth, or for a yeast infection, an antifungal to decrease the fungal overgrowth. The interesting point is that sometimes if somebody is having recurrent infections with something like bacterial vaginosis and they have the same sexual partner that they've been with, if we can't get the woman to overcome that infection with the antibiotic, sometimes treating the male partner can be helpful, but that's really only the case in recurrent infections that somebody is not overcoming or getting over with the typical treatment.
2: Interesting.
4: It's not very common because you're right, it's not considered really a sexually transmitted infection.
2: It definitely makes people uncomfortable though.
4: For sure.
1: To diagnose a sexually transmitted infection, most often a laboratory test is needed. So if you think something needs attention, see your medical provider. Dr. Michaela Fry, Nurse Sean Windsor, and Physician Assistant Reneva Dowdy on the new Warm Springs Community Health Podcast, What the Health, on the Warm Springs program on 91.9 FM, KWSO.

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7: See that girl? 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
2: Fast shuffle dance. 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They would start slowly around the longhouse, pick up speed until they were going as fast as their feet would go in a kind of shuffle step. It was a lot of fun.

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3: With online dating becoming more common, the rise of romance scams is becoming more prevalent in the dating scene. 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Older adults are at the highest risk of getting scammed, but it's important to remember that romance scams can happen to anyone. Signs of romance scams include, but are not limited to, someone that messages or shows you a lot of interest out of the blue, a profile that seems too good to be true, such as a famous person or model. 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To save yourself from getting scammed online, remember to never give out any of your personal information. 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And take things slow and ask questions. A scammer may try to rush a relationship to try and gain your trust and manipulate your emotions. And always remember to stay safe when using the internet.
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1: Today's Sahaptin language lesson will cover numbers 1 through 20. 1. Nachsh. Nachsh. 2. Nupt. Nupt. 3. Mutat. Mutat. 4. Pinupt. Pinupt. 5. Pachat. Pachat. 6. Ptchninch. Ptchninch. 7. Tuskuski. Tuskuski. 8. Pachatmat. Pachatmat. 9. Tsumst. Tsumst. 10. Putumt. Putumt. Next, we will work on the numbers 11 to 20. To make the numbers 11 to 19, we use the word ku. Ku means and. And when used with numbers, ku means plus. Listen to how we say 11. Putumt ku nachsh. 10 plus 1. Putumt ku nachsh. To say 12, we add 10 plus 2. Putumt ku nupt. Putumt ku nupt. 13 is putumt ku mitat. Putumt ku mitat. 14 is putumt ku pinupt. Putumt ku pinupt. 15 is putumt ku pachat. Putumt ku pachat. 16 is putumt ku ptchninch. Putumt ku ptchninch. 17 is putumt ku tuskuski. Putumt ku tuskuski. 18 is putumt ku pachat mat. Putumt ku pachat mat. 19 is putumt ku tsumst. Putumt ku tsumst. And last, 20 is naptit. Naptit. Not putumt ku putumt. 20 is naptit. Now listen to the numbers in sentences. Nachsh. Putumt ku nachsh. Kwal kwal flama. 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Putumt ku pachat mat. Chat chat ma. 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Putumt. 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Today's language lesson covered numbers 1 to 20.
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1: Ikoba washa.
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1: Ikoba washa. Ikoba washa.
2: Wash your face.
1: 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Nakata wongyo.
2: Scratch your ear.
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1: 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Umubi tama.
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1: 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Umubi tama.
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1: 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Ishi num.
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1: 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Ishi num.
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1: 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Upishao tamakai.
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1: 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Nubisha ibiwikwe shunam.
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1: Here's a sample of the Kikst dictionary. There are many words that come from legends or stories, so some words are graphic. Wasco language lesson. Agree, assent, decide, to make up one's mind.
2: Ingehuch.
1: He made up his mind.
2: Ingehuch. Anna.
1: Oh, help.
2: Anna. Anna. Inget hudumchk.
1: Oh, help me.
2: Anna. Inget hudumchk. Anna. Ituktich imnuch.
1: Oh, he did me good.
2: Anna. Ituktich imnuch. Acha.
1: Willing.
2: Acha. Acha umpschleida.
1: Are you folks willing to die?
2: Acha umpschleida. Acha gogaya.
1: He will seize her.
2: Acha gogaya. Kinwa acha gogaya.
1: He would try to seize her, but without success.
2: Kinwa acha gogaya. Achach gama.
1: He will come to marry her.
2: Achach gama. Achachlakga.
1: He will open it.
2: Achachlakga. Achden shlucha.
1: He will put them on.
2: Ach den shlucha. Achi.
1: Sister.
2: Achi. Mti achi.
1: Come here, sister.
2: Mti achi. Achi golgaya.
1: He will seize him.
2: Achi golgaya. Idial hiwoch. Ichinun palapu achi gogaya igkwakwa iachan.
1: Eagle is strong. He could seize a grizzly bear's son without being harmed.
2: Idial huwilch ichinun palapu achi gogaya igkwakwa iachan. Achilch nimach dicha.
1: He will command him.
2: Achilch nimach dicha. Kachba achilch nimach dicha kwaba ach luchwia.
1: Wherever he will command him, there he will bring them.
2: Kachba achilch himach dicha kwaba ach luchwia. Achiyugwia.
1: He will take it.
2: Achiyuguya. Achiyuguchima.
1: He will strike them with it.
2: Achiyuguchima. Achtudinaya idalham iatalam squit amni. Ama achiyuguchima idalham.
1: He will kill the people with his battle axe. He will strike them with it.
2: Achtudinaya idalham ia talamkskit amni ama achiugwichima

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0: 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I'm Samaya Kanalan. Determining the next chapter of your life as a high school junior or senior can feel like an overwhelming challenge as you contemplate the road ahead. To support those considering higher education, dedicated individuals and initiatives are available to provide guidance. Through the Summer Symposium, these programs strive to explore college life and simplify the transition for students. At Central Oregon Community College in Bend, Oregon, a community of talented and knowledgeable mentors is ready to help you navigate your journey towards success. One of the many groups that cater to a diversity of cultures at COCC is Ubuntu, which helps Black and Afrocentric students who are interested in attending college.
1: I love to be able to have the opportunity to be able to talk about Ubuntu and what it means, not only to the community, but to the students who are able to benefit from the program. I am Marcus LeGrand. I am, one, the Afrocentric Program Coordinator here at COCC. I handle the college side as well as the college prep side in the high school. So I am the lone wolf in a lot of the work that I do.
0: Marcus then goes into what Ubuntu is, what it's all about, and what its main goal is at the annual Summer Symposium.
1: Ubuntu, what does it mean? Ubuntu means I am because we are. Where are they able to translate this in Swahili? It means basically it's an essence of who we are as people, and it gives us the ability to be able to help one another out to be able to survive. It was all really started and captivated through Ghana, Nigeria, many of the African nations to be able to come together to be able to provide resources for one another. Desmond Tutu used it with Nelson Mandela when they were actually trying to eradicate apartheid in South Africa or in Africa altogether. So that's what Ubuntu means. It's all about helping one another come together. I know you were talking to other people that mentioned various things in terms of how it gets you ready for college, but these summer programs are more than that. They are here to also let you know what your civic responsibility is into the community as well. Because college is more than just going to class. It's about building culture. It's about building relationships. But most of all, it's about an opportunity for you to be able to get to know who you are yourself.
0: Marcus also provides info on where you can find more information about Ubuntu and the other college prep programs, as well as how to apply.
1: Just like anyone else, if you go to COCC.edu and just put /Ubuntu or just go to the search bar and type Ubuntu, it's pretty simple. And I'm going to spell it for you. It's Ubuntu. Again, it is Ubuntu. And that's Ubuntu. And then the applications online, the application will directly come to me and to my co-lead, Aaron Rashid, who has been the co-lead since the inception of Ubuntu.
0: And there's also a project that all students of the programs do towards the end of the symposium that they present at a grand dinner in the College Coats campus. Marcus shares more.
1: Ubuntu's project this year, we're going to be working with the Library of Congress. So that means the students will be receiving a certificate with the Library of Congress. The students will be put into teams where there'll be reporters, note takers, a camera person, and someone to be able to strive to be able to create this archived information that will actually go into the Library of Congress. And it will be there for the rest of the students' lives or even after they are no longer with us. It's a great opportunity for them to interview Black veterans in this process. And the students can go on throughout their whole life and add any other documentations or documentaries or videos or anything to the Library of Congress about Black veterans or the things that they're doing in their lives. So that's our project this year, and we're looking forward to being able to do it.
0: That was Marcus LeGrand, one of the Afrocentric Program Coordinators at Central Oregon Community College, sharing about the history, knowledge, and goals of the Ubuntu program that aims to help Black and Afrocentric students learn more about college as well as themselves and its many opportunities through a week-long summer program at the Bend COCC campus annually. If you would like to learn more about the Summer Symposium, the Ubuntu program, or any of the other college prep programs catered to aspiring college students just now finishing or going to finish high school, you can go to their website at COCC.edu to learn more. Reporting for the Our People and Mother Earth program here on 91.9 FM KWSO, I'm Samaya Kanalan.
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3: Will these amphibious influencers make an IRL comeback? This is Sandra Tsinglow with the lowdown on science. Axolotls have overtaken the internet with their funky frills. But despite their social media presence, the wilderness lacks a lot of axolotls. Habitat destruction has left under 1,000 in the wild. What can we do? Enter Alejandra Ramos and team at the National Autonomous University of Mexico. They released 18 captive-bred axolotls into restored wetland habitats in Mexico and tracked their survival. These axolotls gained weight, a sign that they are thriving. What's more, the public can support the axolotls' comeback through the Adopt an Axolotl fundraiser. From viral to viable, it's time for these internet stars to unplug and relax a lottle.
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0: Live from NPR News in Washington, I'm Korva Coleman. Iran says it's halting further attacks on Israel for now. This comes as President Trump says Israel and Iran are, quote, looking to do an immediate ceasefire. He wrote online that final negotiations on ending the war with Iran are proceeding, quote, subject to ignorance or stupidity getting in its way. NPR's Aya Batrawi has more.
1: Iran's armed forces say Israel has, quote, learned a lesson and said it was suspending further attacks. It follows Iran saying it launched missiles at Israeli air bases late Sunday and early Monday in response to an Israeli attack on Lebanon's capital, Beirut, where the Iran-backed Hezbollah has offices. Israel says its air force struck back, hitting targets in Iran, including a petrochemical plant. The fighting threatened to reignite and widen a war President Trump is trying to end. Yemen's Houthis say that as part of the, quote, axis of resistance, they too fired a missile barrage at sensitive Israeli sites near Tel Aviv on Monday. Aya Batrawi, NPR News, Dubai.
0: British Prime Minister Keir Starmer says he wants the United Kingdom to become the first country in the world where it's impossible for children to take, share, or view nude images on their devices. In a speech today, Starmer issued a threat to big tech companies such as Apple and Google. NPR's Lauren Freyer reports from London.
2: The British government says 91% of online child sex abuse stems from images taken by the children themselves. British law requires tech companies to remove illegal content, including child pornography. But Prime Minister Starmer now wants them to go a step further and introduce device controls that detect and block anyone under 18 from sending or receiving sexually explicit images.
3: Because when it comes to the safety of our children, standing by is not an option.
2: If tech companies don't comply within 3 months, Starmer says he'll introduce legislation to force them to. Companies could face fines and tech bosses could be held criminally liable. Lauren Freyer, NPR News, London.
0: A second case of the new world screwworm has been confirmed at a Texas ranch. The federal government is working to eradicate the parasitic fly. From Texas Public Radio in San Antonio, Jerry Clayton reports, some ranchers want more.
4: On Christian Biedenharn's family's ranch about 2 hours south of San Antonio, he says they're hoping for swift action from the U.S. government to produce more sterile flies, which trick the wild insects into wasting their one chance at reproduction.
5: We need those quarantine zones, and we need funding as fast as possible. And we kind of need all the above strategies right now, just given what seems to be a delay in getting production and volumes online.
4: Agriculture Commissioner Sid Miller last week criticized the USDA for what he called a slow, bureaucratic, and incomplete response to the threat. Texas Governor Greg Abbott announced last week he's expanding a statewide disaster declaration. I'm Jerry Clayton in San Antonio.
0: It's NPR. The Men's World Cup soccer tournament kicks off this week at stadiums in the U.S., Canada, and Mexico. The U.S. plays its first group stage match on Friday night against Paraguay in Inglewood, California. As NPR's Windsor Johnston reports, Kansas City is one of the cities bracing for large crowds.
6: Regional planners say the World Cup could bring as many as 650,000 visitors to the Kansas City area. Communities across the region are finalizing security, transportation, and emergency response plans ahead of the tournament. Meg Ralph is the Overland Park Strategic Communications Director. She says communities are also trying to make sure fans without tickets can still take part.
7: Most communities that I know of are offering free or low-cost watch party experiences for people who either don't want to go to the game or can't get to the game. And so that is a really good alternative to still kind of feel that soccer atmosphere.
6: Kansas City's first match is set for June 16th when Argentina takes on Algeria. Windsor Johnston, NPR News.
0: The National Hurricane Center says Tropical Storm Boris is swirling off Mexico's southern Pacific coast. It's expected to bring very heavy rainfall when it makes landfall later today. Former Oregon Republican Senator Bob Packwood has died at the age of 93, according to a family statement. Packwood, known as a moderate who backed reproductive rights and family leave policy, spent decades in the Senate. Packwood resigned in 1995 after the Senate Ethics Committee voted that he should be expelled over sexual misconduct allegations. It's NPR.
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10: Good morning. Welcome to the Monday morning edition of the Morning Routine here on KWSO. Just after 6 o'clock, it is the month of June, and today is the 8th day of June, June 8th. It's a late start Monday for the 509J School District. Schools open 90 minutes later than normal. At Cade Academy, 8th graders will have their swim celebration at Kaneda today. All grade levels will rotate through various field day activity stations. Many of those stations will be outside. It is helpful if students have a bottle of water and clothes they can move around in and will be fine if they get wet. Tomorrow is the last day of school. The K-8 end of school year powwow will be held tomorrow at 9:30 a.m. on the football field. All dancers and drummers are welcome. And by the way, congratulations and shout out to everyone, all students that graduated from something this year, whether it was Madras High School, Bridges, ECE, college, maybe you made it from the 8th grade to the 9th grade, matters not. Congratulations for making it to the next step. And best of luck to you and your futures, high school grads and college grads. I know you'll go out there and do good things. The hydro panel facility here in the industrial park will be open today for free drinking water. Warm Springs community members can stop by between 8 and 5 to fill those containers. The Timber Committee meets this morning, 8:30 to noon, at the Forestry Admin Office. Later on, the Land Use Planning Committee meets from 2 to 4:30 over at the Tribal Administration Building. There's senior fitness class on Mondays and Thursdays here in Warren Springs. Starts at 10:45, plus you get lunch if you participate. Mondays at Warren Springs Behavioral Health, there's the Women's Talking Circle at 11, the Adolescent A&E Education Park Program classes at 4. Those are for Behavioral Health Center clients, and you can contact their office if you'd like some more information. The Warm Springs Helping Hand Food Pantry is open today, 12:30 to 4 at the Presbyterian Church. Food is available first come, first serve. It is a drug and alcohol free zone. And there's Tai Chi class tonight, 6 to 7 p.m. in the Community Center in the aerobics room. It's free. All skill levels are welcome. ECE Head Start Graduation Day is tomorrow. It starts 10:30 at the Agency Longhouse. Cascades East Transit will host a pop-up event to assist Warm Springs residents with account, pass, sign-ups, and lost transit card replacements. Representatives will be at the Family Resource Center this Wednesday, June 10th, from 9 a.m. till noon. Also, an event coming up Wednesday at the Warm Springs Health and Wellness Center will feature a panel of community members who successfully lost weight with Wegovy and Ozempic. People who are interested in losing weight or becoming healthier and would like to hear their personal stories and some insights are welcome to attend. The event is 5 to 7 p.m. at the clinic atrium. Healthy snacks will be provided. Warm Springs Diabetes Prevention invites youth to participate in its Strong Youth Wellness and Fitness Program starting June 16th. Every Tuesday and Wednesday, they'll have fun daily workouts and games, team challenges and competitions, nutrition, health education, and more. And there you go. If you'd like more information, contact Austin Rauschenberg, austin.rauschenberg at wstribes.org, or Brianna Stacona at wstribes.org. That's the first look at today's calendar. 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

0: Oh, 91.9 FM, KWSO Pigeon Lake with a flag song. Good Monday morning to you. It's 26 minutes after 6 o'clock. Today it is a late start day for the 509J School District. And, well, tomorrow is the last day of school. And after that, kids will be out and about. So please pay attention when you're driving around the communities and so on and so forth. You're going to see an increased number of pedestrians in the way of, like, young people out and about. So just be careful out there. It is time to check in with KWSO Newsroom and see what's going on in this Monday morning.
1: Good morning. This is KWSO News. I'm Liz Smith. Warm Springs Tribal members looking to head to college, vocational school, or job training programs this fall have just over 3 weeks to secure tribal financial assistance. The Confederated Tribes of Warm Springs Higher Education Department is actively calling for applications for the upcoming academic year. This year, eligible students can receive a new $1,200 annual scholarship distributed in installments. You should not wait until the last minute. The deadline to submit all paperwork is June 30th. Incomplete or late applications will not be reviewed, which could delay your funding. To unlock the tribal scholarship, applicants must also complete the FAFSA, apply for the Oregon Tribal Student Grant, and show proof they have applied for at least 5 other scholarships. Higher Education Coordinator Gerald Smith says these steps ensure students are maximizing all available financial aid to bring their out-of-pocket costs as close to zero as possible. Beyond the money, the program offers hands-on guidance and ongoing counseling to help students successfully transition into campus life. If you have any questions or need help navigating the paperwork, contact Gerald Smith at 541-553-3311 or by email at gerald.smith@wstribes.org before the June 30th deadline. You can find the entire tribal scholarship guidance and application on the KWSO website in our local news section. Oregon's Fire Service Policy Council now has its first ever tribal representative. James Hall is the fire chief of the Umatilla Tribal Fire Department on the Confederated Tribes of the Umatilla Indian Reservation. He says he will use his position to advocate on behalf of Oregon's 9 federally recognized tribes and the unique funding challenges that their fire agencies face.
2: The tribes don't have that ability to tax on reservations. It'd be taxation without representation. So majority of my funding comes from the tribe. A good portion of it also comes from grants and contracts.
1: Hall's 3-year term on the council ends in February 2029. A law passed in the Oregon legislature last year made changes to the council's membership, including a requirement that one of its members be a tribal fire agency representative. Researchers at the University of Washington are joining an international drug trial to see if a popular weight loss drug can help curb alcohol cravings. KNKX reporter Mitch Borden has more.
3: Clinicians are partnering with the pharmaceutical company Eli Lilly to test a GLP-1 medication to see if

0: alongside other research that's assessing whether this medication is an effective treatment for opioid and nicotine addiction. I'm Mitch Borden reporting.
1: That's news. KWSO weather's coming up.
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1: KWSO weather for Central Oregon today. Showers move in mainly after 8 this morning with a high near 67 degrees. Rain is very likely with a 90% chance of precipitation through today. Tonight, showers remain likely before 8 p.m., then skies turn partly cloudy. Expect an overnight low around 50 degrees. I'm Liz Smith reporting for KWSO News.

0: 91.9 FM, KWSO, Cree Confederation, watch out. It is 34 minutes after 6 o'clock. Monday morning here at KWSO. It's the morning routine. I am the Willman. I think I forgot to say that earlier. So moving on, here at KWSO, we like to do things our way, but one of those things is sharing information. And we get that information from listeners like you. So if you have information you'd like us to share here on KWSO, please send us those details to kwso@wstribes.org. If it's happening in, near, or around, within the general vicinity of Warm Springs, we sure would like to know about it so we can tell everybody else about it. Just ahead is your Daily Dose with Mitch Anthony.
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2: Mitch Anthony here with today's Daily Dose. I find it highly ironic to see two major events happen in one month that brought worldwide focus on generosity and philanthropy. Ted Turner's $1 billion gift to the United Nations and the death of Mother Teresa. The one, Turner, stuns the world with a tidal wave of benevolence, while the other lived a life that was a constant flow of kindness. To quote Ted Turner, "I'm putting the rich on notice. Those who can do more ought to do more." To quote Mother Teresa, "Love starts at home, family first, and then your own town. It is easy to love people who are far away, but it is not always easy to love those who live right next to us. I do not agree with the big way of doing things. Love needs to start with an individual. Yes, it is possible to be generous and at the same time impersonal, but it is not possible to be kind and impersonal. Most of us will never have the opportunity to do anything like what Ted Turner has done, but all of us have daily opportunity to do as Mother Teresa has done. The little things make the bigger difference." 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

0: Oh, 91.9 FM, KWSO, the Southern Drummers with the Southern Inner Tribal. Hey, good morning. Warming you up here on a Monday morning. Hope it's going well for you. 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Just to add, we have some information about the Treaty of 1855. You're going to want to know it.
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3: June 25th, 1855, the treaty between the United States government and Indians of Middle Oregon was signed.
4: The reservation itself is the land that is in treaty status, is called exclusive use lands. If you read the treaty, this land is set aside for the exclusive use of said Indians, and that's us. That's the Warm Springs and the Wasco tribes. The Paiute tribes were, by executive order, put here in the late 1800s, and today we work with the Paiutes as equals under the tribal constitution. It says all tribal members will be afforded equal opportunities. But the treaty was the way we got a lot of things, working with folks rather than fighting them, as kind of our Warm Springs style, of Wasco style, Paiute style. And it's true, we want to mitigate, not litigate. We think we can do more working with folks in kind of the Warm Springs way.
3: The Treaty of 1855, remembered.
2: 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I'm Keandra Smith. The Simnasho Market is run by two individuals who are a part of the Simnasho community of Warm Springs. The market itself is fairly new, and so here we have Delson Suppa Sr. explaining the origins of the Simnasho Market and how it came to be.
5: The Simnasho Tribal Market came to be because of South Wasco Alliance Board, a nonprofit out of Tai Valley. The chairperson there asked me to come onto the board, and so I was there for a while, and she asked me about what I thought of the organization, and I told her, I said, well, you guys aren't touching much of South Wasco. I said, the Warm Springs Indian Reservation is mostly Wasco County. Probably two-thirds of the reservation is Wasco County, and I don't know what you guys are going to be doing for the tribes. And so she took me aside, and we dialogued about what I thought they could do or help with, as far as the way I was understanding it was they could go after grants and help make things happen that we had ideas or dreams of for Simnasho. And so out of that came the Simnasho Tribal Market. I came up with a lot of other ideas that I'm still going to be pursuing, but the Simnasho Tribal Market is what interested her, and so she got with Visit Central Oregon and let them know that I wanted to start this Simnasho Tribal Market, which is I always wanted to capitalize on Kaneda's tourist traffic that comes through Simnasho in the summer. So that was the foundation of that thought. But we needed to come up with what it was going to take to make that happen. So we had a meeting, and from that meeting we came up with a budget. And then she put together a grant to Visit Central Oregon and took me up to Bend to meet the Visit Central Oregon organization staff and have me orient them on this dream. And so she took it upon herself to apply for a grant through Visit Central Oregon. And so from that is the foundation of us getting started in 24, the summer of 2024 was the very first opening that we had. And through that development, I've always been impressed with Howard Pat, and I listened to him talk at tribal council meetings, and I always wondered why he never took the initiative to manage or be involved with making things happen at Semnasho. And so he agreed to become the manager of the Semnasho Tribal Market after we got awarded the grant for, and so out of that grant, we got all the supplies that we needed, canopies, tables, chairs, speaker systems, everything that I could think of that we could utilize to help keep us sustained was put into that budget and purchasing of supplies. Some of the supplies we haven't even used yet, but there's just the two of us, so we did our best to get it off of the ground. And my son Noah Suppa was on the advisory board when we started out, but he got employment, and so now he's pretty much hanging around the the place and helping out wherever he can. But that's how we got our start. And without Visit Central Oregon, this would not be happening today. And
2: that was Delson Suppa Sr. with the origin story of the Semnasho Market. 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

0: on 91.9 FM KWSO, sidestepping your way into a Monday morning with Young Bear. It's 52 minutes after 6 o'clock, the morning routine. Time again to say good morning to Liz in the KWSO newsroom. Good morning.
1: Good morning. This is KWSO News. I'm Liz Smith. Warm Springs tribal members looking to head to college, vocational school, or job training programs this fall have just over 3 weeks to secure tribal financial assistance. The Confederated Tribes of Warm Springs Higher Education Department is actively calling for applications for the upcoming academic year. This year, eligible students can receive a $1,200 annual scholarship distributed in installments. You should not wait until the last minute. Remember, the deadline to submit all paperwork is June 30th. Incomplete or late applications will not be reviewed, which could delay your funding. To unlock the tribal scholarship, applicants must also complete the FAFSA, apply for the Oregon Tribal Student Grant, and show proof they have applied for at least 5 other scholarships. Higher Education Coordinator Gerald Smith says these steps ensure students are maximizing all available financial aid to bring their out-of-pocket costs as close to zero as possible. Beyond the money, the program offers hands-on guidance and ongoing counseling to help students successfully transition into campus life. If you have questions or you need help navigating the paperwork, Gerald Smith can be contacted at 541-553-3311 or by email at gerald.smith@wstribes.org. Do that before the June 30th deadline. You can find the entire tribal scholarship guidance and application on the KWSO website in our local news section. Oregon's Fire Service Policy Council now has its first ever tribal representative. James Hall is the fire chief of the Umatilla Tribal Fire Department on the Confederated Tribes of the Umatilla Indian Reservation. He says he will use his position to advocate on behalf of Oregon's 9 federally recognized tribes and the unique funding challenges their fire agencies face.
2: The tribes don't have that ability to tax on reservations. It'd be taxation without representation. So majority of my funding comes from the tribe. A good portion of it also comes from grants and contracts.
1: Hall's 3-year term on the council ends in February 2029. A law passed in the Oregon legislature last year made changes to the council's membership, including a requirement that one of its members be a tribal fire agency representative. Researchers at the University of Washington are joining an international drug trial to see if a popular weight loss drug can help curb alcohol cravings. KNKX reporter Mitch Borden has more.
3: Clinicians are partnering with the pharmaceutical company Eli Lilly to test a GLP-1 medication to see if it helps people who are addicted to alcohol cut down or stop drinking. This drug is similar to others like Ozempic that help with weight loss and diabetes. Dr. Mark Duncan is an addiction specialist with UW who's working on the 14-month study. He says GLP-1s are well known for reducing food cravings, and there's emerging evidence it helps with drinking.
4: What you'll hear is that I just was not interested in drinking. I may have forgotten that I was typically drink at this time because all of the internal cues and psychological cues that, you know, are normally there are just not happening.
3: According to a UW news release, this trial is happening alongside other research that's assessing whether this medication is an effective treatment for opioid and nicotine addiction. I'm Mitch Borden reporting.
1: That's news. KWSO weather's coming up.
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1: 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Wet start to the week. Showers are expected to roll in after 8 this morning, and temperatures climb to about 67 degrees. This evening, expect lingering showers before 8, and then some breaks in the clouds overnight. Lows drop to around 50 degrees, and south winds strengthen with gusts topping 30 miles an hour. I'm Liz Smith reporting for KWSO News.

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4: From NPR News in Washington, I'm Corva Coleman. Iran says it's halting further attacks on Israel, for now. Iran fired at Israel yesterday. That came as Israel continued to attack Iran's proxy militia, Hezbollah, in Lebanon. Israel returned fire on Iran as well. Today, President Trump wrote online, both Israel and Iran are looking to do a, quote, ceasefire. He also said the U.S. will continue to blockade Iranian ports until a final deal is reached. Pakistan's interior minister has handed over a letter meant for the Iranian supreme leader. NPR's Dia Hadid reports this comes amid renewed Pakistani efforts to mediate talks between Iran and the U.S. while fighting has been flaring.
5: Interior Minister Mohsen Naqvi left for Tehran on Saturday night. During his visit, state-supported Iranian media reported that Naqvi gave a message to the Foreign Minister Abbas Araghchi. Iranian media reported that the message was from the Army Chief Qasem Manir to the Iranian Supreme Leader Ayatollah Sayyid Mujtaba Khamenei. Naqvi has visited Iran in the past to push for mediated talks, but the last effort appeared to collapse after the U.S. and Iran could not agree on the fate of the Strait of Hormuz and Iran's enriched uranium stockpiles. In a related development, the Lebanese Chief of Army Staff also visited Pakistan over the weekend at the invitation of Pakistan's Army Chief. It was not clear how long the visit would last or even its purpose. Dia Hadid, NPR News.
4: Stocks open higher this morning as oil prices stabilized. NPR Scott Horsley reports the Dow Jones Industrial Average jumped about 200 points in early trading.
6: Oil prices jumped overnight as Israel and Iran traded attacks, but crude oil prices stabilized after Iran said the skirmish was ending. Retail gasoline prices in the U.S. continue to fall. AAA says the average price of regular gas is about $4.16 a gallon. That's down about 16 cents from a week ago, but still more than a dollar a gallon higher than this time last year. Gasoline prices will likely play a significant role later this week when the Labor Department reports on inflation for the month of May. Stock and computer chip maker Marvell Technology got a boost this morning after a sell-off Friday in companies tied to artificial intelligence. Marvell is set to join the S&P 500 index later this month. Scott Horsley, NPR News, Washington.
4: Health officials in Africa warn the Ebola outbreak in Democratic Republic of the Congo is spreading. There are 488 confirmed cases in DRC and nearly 90 confirmed deaths. Reporter Emmett Livingstone is in DRC's capital, Kinshasa.
7: Ituri, a province in eastern Congo about the size of West Virginia, is the epicenter of the outbreak with about 94% of recorded cases in Congo. And according to Congolese health authorities, the virus has now spread to half of the province's health zones. Now, it's hard to gauge the scale of this crisis, but there are clues that suggest it's much larger than the official figures suggest.
4: Emmett Livingstone reporting. You're listening to NPR. Tonight is Game 3 of the NBA Finals. The New York Knicks lead the series against the San Antonio Spurs 2-0. They will host the Spurs and President Trump in Madison Square Garden tonight. Mayor Mamdani will also attend. A watch party planned for Knicks fans outside Madison Square Garden has now been canceled for security reasons. Other watch parties will go ahead. Broadway's highest honors, the Tony Awards, were handed out last night at Radio City Music Hall in New York. The event's host was the pop star, Pink. Jeff London reports the honors were spread widely among many events.
8: If there was one clear winner of the night, it was the revival of Arthur Miller's Death of a Salesman. The atmospheric production set in a garage picked up 6 Tonys, including Best Revival of a Play. Elsewhere, the awards were more evenly spread. Ragtime picked up 4 awards, including Best Musical Revival, while Cats, the Jellicle Ball, picked up 3. Schmigadoon won 4 awards, including Best Musical. But The Lost Boys picked up 4 awards, too. Best Play went to Liberation. For NPR News, I'm Jeff London in New York.
4: Officials in the Philippines say at least 32 people have been killed after an earthquake hit the ocean just off the southern part of the country. Its magnitude was 7.8. Officials in the Philippines say there have been a swarm of aftershocks. This is NPR.
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10: On Nihwaiski, it's now after 7 o'clock on this 8th day of June. It's a Monday morning. A little rain coming our way, according to the National Weather Service. And Liz, she's usually accurate with the weather. Always gives you this. I can't believe it's going to be like wet today and cool, and then by the end of the week, we're in the 90s. What's up with that? I don't know. It is a late start day for the 509J School District, 90 minutes later than usual. At the Cade Academy today, 8th graders will have their swim celebration at Kaneda. All grade levels will rotate through various field day activity stations. Many of those stations will be outside. It's helpful if students have a bottle of water and clothes they can move around in, and will be fine if they get wet. Tomorrow is the last day of school. The K-8 end of the school year powwow is tomorrow, 9:30 a.m. on the football field. All dancers and drummers are welcome. The hydro panel facility here in Warm Springs is open today for free drinking water. Bring your containers. Fill them up between 8 a.m. and 5 p.m. today. The Timber Committee is scheduled to meet this morning, 8:30 to noon, at the Forestry Admin Office, and the Land Use Planning Committee meets 2 to 4:30 in Conference Room 3 at the Tribal Admin Building. Both committees meet twice monthly on the second and fourth Mondays of the month. Senior fitness class at the Senior Center is every Monday and Thursday morning at 10:45 with a lunch for those who participate. And at the Behavioral Health Center today, there's a Women's Talking Circle at 11 and an Adolescent A&D Education Court Program class at 4. Both those classes are for current Behavioral Health Center clients. If you'd like more information, you can always call them at their office. The Warm Springs Helping Hand Food Pantry is open today, 12:30 to 4 at the Presbyterian Church. Food will be available first come, first serve. It's a drug and alcohol-free zone. And there's Tai Chi class this evening from 6 to 7 p.m. in the Community Center Aerobics Room. It's free, and all skill levels are welcome. ECE's Head Start Graduation Day is tomorrow. It's a big celebration. It starts at 10:30 at the Agency Longhouse. Cascades East Transit will be hosting a pop-up event to assist Warm Springs residents with account pass signups and lost transit card replacements. Representatives will be at the Family Resource Center on Wednesday from 9 a.m. until noon. An event coming up also on Wednesday at Warm Springs Health and Wellness Center will feature a panel of community members who have successfully lost weight with Wegovy and Ozempic. People who are interested in losing weight or becoming healthier and would like to hear from folks and hear their personal stories and insights are welcome to attend. It's from 5 to 7 p.m. in the clinic atrium. Healthy snacks will be provided. Warm Springs Diabetes Prevention invites youth to participate in its Strong Youth Wellness and Fitness program. It starts June 16th. Every Tuesday and Wednesday, they'll have fun daily workouts and games, team challenges, competitions, nutrition, and health education and more. Third through fifth grade youth will be from 1 to 3, grades 6 through 8, 3:30 to 5:30. High schoolers are also welcome. Learn more by emailing Brianna Stacona at wstribes.org. That's the community calendar for this Monday morning. 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
3: Uno, dos, tres. It's been a really, really messed up week.

0: 91.9 FM, KWSO, Hot Chili Ray, tonight. Good morning to you, 16 minutes after 7 o'clock. Yep, feeling well on a Monday morning. A little bit cloudy out there, no big deal, though. Up and out, let's get to it. It is the morning routine here on KWSO. I am the Wheel Man, and as always, so thankful and appreciative that you're tuning in, no matter how you're doing it, whether it's on the radio dial, online, or on the KWSO app. We love it that you're tuning in and listening from somewhere. Hey, KWSO operations rely in part on support from local business through underwriting. And so when we mention those businesses and you're in there supporting those businesses, let them know that you appreciate their support of KWSO Radio. It's time to say Nick Weisky to Liz over in the KWSO newsroom. How's it going over there?
1: Good morning. This is KWSO News. I'm Liz Smith. A fire in the Sunnyside neighborhood in Warm Springs was reported on Sunday evening. According to the Watch Duty app, the fire was about 5 acres. Local resources responded and contained the fire. Everyone is reminded that as conditions continue to dry out, the fire risk increases. It only takes a single spark to start a wildfire, so we all need to do our part to keep our communities safe. On June 5th, a ribbon-cutting ceremony marked a new era for the Caneta Hot Springs Resort. Guests arriving at the property are now greeted by a new landmark, a massive guest service teepee that serves as both a check-in hub and a cultural welcome center. Inez Gomez Cuyapama is the lead guest service representative at the resort.
2: The guest service teepee, it sells merchandise like t-shirts, souvenir cups, things like that. We also handle reservations up there, so that goes for like overnight check-ins and then booking people for who want to come out and stay. And we also handle the day use operations. Everybody is really nice and friendly up there. We try and stay on our feet as much as possible, and business has been really good over the past year and a half we've been open. By next month, we are open 2 years.
1: The $150,000 project was made possible largely through a grant from Travel Oregon. The entrance is just the beginning of a sweeping resort-wide update for the summer season. 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General Manager at Caneta, Derek Hanna, shares more.
3: We've updated the lodging. The hotel rooms are updated with all new furniture in the hotel rooms. So that's a really great experience. We've updated the restaurant with booths and a more cultural atmosphere. We've also now for the Warm Spring people, every other Wednesday now is going to be a Tribal Appreciation Day, where it's a free day for the tribal members. And that's going to be every other Wednesday. So we're really happy about that. That's 2 days a month that is free for the tribal members. They're also welcome to come to Caneta for 50% off admission any other time they'd like to come. We also have our tribal salmon bake and dance celebration now. It's going to happen every Saturday at Caneta at 2 p.m. And then we also are going to have a Warm Springs DJ every Saturday and Sunday at the pool deck. So we're really excited about really the going full forward with the cultural experience at Caneta, because that's really what people want when they come here. They really want to understand, they want to experience the indigenous feeling, the Warm Springs flair, and our food. We have fry bread tacos, we have fry bread burgers, we have fry bread huckleberry treat for dessert, and that's some of our most popular dishes as well. Yeah, our filtration system, we added what our goal is, our pools is the heart of Caneta, and our hot springs is extremely unique with the 32 minerals that we have. And our whole plan on our redevelopment is how can we reduce the need for chemicals to treat the water. So on our recovery of all of our pools, recovery rate, so all the water comes out of our pools every hour through our natural filtration system with sand, gravel, and charcoal. And now we've also added peat moss. So now there's another component, which is peat moss. It's a whole nother filter system for each pool, a natural way to take out all the metals. And you really get that when the resort is busy through lotions and those type of activities. So you'll really see the quality of our water even this year has really improved. And you'll see when you go to our pools, they're amazing. They're sparkling water, and it's all by natural through all the sand, the charcoal, now the peat moss filtration system. So all of that has allowed us to use even less chlorine in our pools. And then we have our over 20 riverfront soaking tubs with private soaking tubs that can seat up to 6 people. And that has 100% hot springs water with absolutely no chlorine or chemical added, where you can actually fill up your hot springs pool, add fresh water to it if you'd like to cool it, and it will really give that hot springs experience where you can sit on the river and really look at the river and enjoy yourself. So we're really excited about that new addition of the peat moss.
1: 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Day guests are welcome 11 a.m. to 7 p.m. You can visit Kanita.com to learn about all of the activities, services, bookings, and employment at the resort. That's news. KWSO weather's coming up.
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1: KWSO weather. Showers are expected to develop after 8 this morning with a high near 67 degrees. Light south winds pick up with gusts to 18 miles per hour. Rain chances are high through today. Tonight, showers taper off before 8 o'clock, turning partly cloudy with a low around 50. Those south winds strengthen, gusting up to 33 miles per hour. I'm Liz Smith reporting for KWSO News.

0: 91.9 FM KWSO. That is the other Taylor who sings similarly to one well-known Taylor, Taylor Swift. Of course, that was Taylor Gray with Idiot. It is 26 minutes after 7 o'clock. Thanks for being here. The morning routine on KWSO. 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And all you have to do to get that is just scroll down to the bottom of the KWSO app and tap on Native America Calling and click to listen. But, you know, I've had this conversation before. You don't really click. You just touch. Boom, click. I don't know how apps work. Technology is amazing, though. It is a Monday. It is a late start day for the 509J School District. It is 2 days before the last school day of the year. It is also Upsy-Daisy Day. Upsy daisy. Every day is a gift. If we remember that as we rise each morning, it'll help us carry a good attitude throughout the day and whatever the day may bring us. Life is full of challenges and bumps in the road. It's our attitude that helps us over the bumps to help us get through many of those challenges to move onward with a smile. Give it a try. Be grateful and thankful for what you do have. And if you're tired today, be thankful for having a bed to sleep in. Feeling bummed out for not knowing what to eat? Be grateful for having options to choose which food you have. Try a smile and see how it feels. It may surprise you that it feels good on the inside as well and how other people will smile back at you. It just might brighten up their day. Upsy Daisy Day. Happy Upsy Daisy Day. Liz says I have too much energy at 5 a.m. I'm too happy at 5 a.m. Maybe that's why I'm here. I don't know. It's a purpose. It's National Little League Week. The largest youth sports program in the world today, Little League incorporates both baseball and softball. Historically, Little League baseball appeared for children during the 1880s in New York. Unfortunately, adult club teams were linked to youth teams, and the sport struggled to gain any attention at all. Still, children played pickup baseball games in streets or sand lots, and even though the equipment was substandard, they played anyway, and Little League is ongoing today. Matter of fact, it's all-star season. Many of the local kids here are on the Boys and Girls Jefferson County All-Stars. I think Liz had that story last week. It is National Best Friends Day. Uh-oh, where'd it go? There it goes. When it comes to best friends, they run the gamut. They may be exactly like us or completely opposite. According to a 2018 poll, 98% of teens have one or more close friends, and 78% of them say they have 1 to 5 close friends. I'm everybody's friend. At least I hope I am. Hey, after the classic morning oldie, we look up to the skies this week. Move over, Nelly. There's a new champ in town. And what are earworms, and how exactly do you get rid of them?
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0: Ramos and team at the National Autonomous University of Mexico. They released 18 captive-bred axolotls into restored wetland habitats in Mexico and tracked their survival. These axolotls gained weight, a sign that they are thriving. What's more, the public can support the axolotls' comeback through the Adopt an Axolotl fundraiser. From viral to viable, it's time for these internet stars to unplug and relax a lotl.
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very nice indeed. That is today's classic morning oldie, The Diamonds and Silhouette. It's 35 minutes after 7 o'clock on a Monday morning. Do hope you're feeling well out there doing good things. Have some Java. I was just reminiscing earlier today. I seen a social media post. Lane Transit District held their bus rodeo over the weekend. And it's not a super fast event, a bus rodeo. It's actually kind of slow, but it's an opportunity for drivers to exhibit their skills, like backing up or driving through cones without hitting them or parking next to curbs. All these things that I do well, okay? I would have won that. Actually, congratulations, Shannon. Again, like, she's like a 10-time champ now, maybe 15-time champ. I don't know how she does it year after year. Good friend of mine, though. Fun stuff. Also, I was thinking about the Upsy Daisy

day it is. Every day is a gift. I'm going to repeat this. Okay. And if we remember that as we rise each morning, it helps us carry a good attitude throughout the day. There you go. Let's look up to the skies this week, though. Interesting things, if you're a sky watcher. Venus and Jupiter will appear almost side by side in the western sky this week. Cool. Close enough to fit in the same pair of binoculars, in fact. And the best nights to look are tomorrow night through June 11th. June 9th, 10th, and 11th, about 45 minutes after sunset. So grab your binocs, and tonight, hopefully the clouds clear. I don't know. Let's see. What else is going on here? So you've heard of Nelly, the Loch Ness Monster, right? Well, two filmmakers say they accidentally captured footage of Champ. Which is like a Nelly, the Lake Champlain creature often called America's Loch Ness Monster, while editing a children's movie 2 years after filming it. The History Channel calls it the strongest visual evidence since 1977. And finally this morning, you know what an earworm is? All of us have them, believe it or not. Earworms are those catchy songs that get stuck in your head, formerly known as involuntary musical imagery. A catchy song fragment, usually 15 to 30 seconds long, that plays on an uncontrollable repeating loop in your head and you can't get it out of your head. And why do they happen? Well, the phonological loop, that something in your brain has a short-term memory system for auditory information that unconsciously replays sounds to commit them to memory. The ironic process is the harder you actively try to push the song out of your head, the longer your brain tends to dwell on it. So if you keep trying to like get it out of your head, it just sticks around. What are the triggers? They frequently occur during low cognitive load tasks like doing dishes, commuting, or waking up. And they are often subconsciously triggered by an emotion, a visual cue, or a memory. The song structure, the common earworm, features including faster tempos, relatively generic melodies with repetitive notes, and occasionally quirky, unexpected musical leaps. So just how do you get an earworm out of your head? Well, you can try listening to a different song other than Karma Chameleon. Maybe start singing Happy Birthday to yourself. Or my favorite, the Barbie song. what's the Fox song? Ding, ding, ding, ding, ding, ding. Anyway, to get earworms out of your head, just start playing a different song altogether and focus on a different task. There you go. A gift from the Wheelman.

Well, now that I've successfully stuck Boy George and Culture Club in your head, it's Monday morning. Thanks for tuning in. It's the morning routine. This is Kevin Jonas.

0: 91.9 FM, KWSO, Joji, and a glimpse of us slowing it down here on a Monday morning. Good Monday morning to you. It's 49 minutes after 7 o'clock. Thank you for being here. It's the morning routine on KWSO. We do it every weekday morning, 6 a.m. to 9 a.m. So thank you for tuning in. 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Thank you for making us part of your day. It is Mavis Shaw's birthday, so happy birthday to you, Mavis Shaw. And a good morning, Tukti Kadoo, Liz.
1: Good morning. This is KWSO News. I'm Liz Smith. A fire in the Sunnyside neighborhood in Warm Springs was reported Sunday evening. According to the Watch Duty app, the fire was about 5 acres. Local resources responded and contained the fire. Everyone is reminded that as conditions continue to dry out, the fire risk increases. It only takes a single spark to start a wildfire, so we all need to do our part to keep our communities safe. On June 5th, a ribbon-cutting ceremony marked a new era for the Caneta Hot Springs Resort. Guests arriving at the property are now greeted by a new landmark, a massive guest service teepee that serves as both a check-in hub and a cultural welcome center. Inez Gomez Cuyapama is the lead guest service representative at the resort.
2: The guest service teepee, it sells merchandise like t-shirts, souvenir cups, things like that. We also handle reservations up there, so that goes for like overnight check-ins and then booking people for who want to come out and stay. And we also handle the day use operations. Everybody is really nice and friendly up there. We try and stay on our feet as much as possible, and business has been really good over the past year and a half we've been open. By next month, we are open 2 years.
1: The $150,000 project was made possible largely through a grant from Travel Oregon. The entrance is just the beginning of a sweeping resort-wide update for the summer season. Upgrades span across lodging, wellness, recreation, and dining, all designed to elevate the guest experience while respecting the resort's deep history. Resort General Manager Derek Hanna shares more.
3: We've updated the lodging. The hotel rooms are updated with all new furniture in the hotel rooms. So that's a really great experience. We've updated the restaurant with booths and a more cultural atmosphere. We've also now, for the Warm Spring people, every other Wednesday now is going to be a Tribal Appreciation Day, where it's a free day for the tribal members. And that's going to be every other Wednesday, so we're really happy about that. That's 2 days a month that is free for the tribal members. They're also welcome to come to Caneta for 50% off admission any other time they'd like to come. We also have our tribal salmon bake and dance celebration now. It's going to happen every Saturday at Caneta at 2 p.m. And then we also are going to have a Warm Springs DJ every Saturday and Sunday at the pool deck. So we're really excited about really the going full forward with the cultural experience at Caneta, because that's really what people want when they come here. They really want to understand, they want to experience the indigenous feeling, the Warm Springs flair, and you know, our food. We have fry bread tacos, we have fry bread burgers, we have fry bread huckleberry treat for dessert, and that's some of our most popular dishes as well. Yeah, our filtration system, we added what our goal is, our pools is the heart of Caneta, and our hot springs is extremely unique with the 32 minerals that we have. And our whole plan on our redevelopment is, how can we reduce the need for chemicals to treat the water? So on our recovery of all of our pools, recovery rate, so all the water comes out of our pools every hour through our natural filtration system with sand, gravel, and charcoal. And now we've also added peat moss. So now there's a another component, which is PFAS. It's a whole nother filter system for each pool, a natural way to take out all the metals. And you really get that when the resort is busy through lotions and those type of activities. So you'll really see the quality of our water, even this year, has really improved. And you'll see when you go to our pools, they're amazing. They're sparkling water, and it's all by natural through all the sand, the charcoal, now the peat moss filtration system. So all of that has allowed us to use even less chlorine in our pools. And then we have our over 20 riverfront soaking tubs with private soaking tubs that can seat up to 6 people. And that has 100% hot springs water with absolutely no chlorine or chemical added, where you can actually fill up your hot springs pool, add fresh water to it if you'd like to cool it, and it will really give that hot springs experience where you can sit on the river and really look at the river and enjoy yourself. So we're really excited about that new addition of the peat moss.
1: 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That's news. KWSO Weather's next.
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1: KWSO weather, rain is expected to move in pretty soon here. Highs will be in the 60s, a light south breeze becoming gusty later. Tonight, a few early showers, then partly cloudy and cooler near 50 degrees with stronger south winds. I'm Liz Smith reporting for KWSO News. This is Our People and Mother Earth on KWSO. First Descent, Kayaking the Klamath, is a 30-minute documentary from Oregon Public Broadcasting's Oregon Field Guide series, following a group of indigenous youth as they kayak the Klamath River from source to sea, the first group to do so after the largest dam removal project in history. OPB screened First Descent this past May at the Madras Performing Arts Center. Robin L.K. is the Director of Strategic Engagement and Events at OPB. In this position, she leads OPB's efforts to connect with audiences, build community partnerships, and create high-impact events that align with the organization's mission of public service journalism.
6: 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So the way it works is you think about some of the national companies like NPR and PBS. We are technically an affiliate organization of theirs, so we pay to license their content that goes up on radio and on broadcast television. But also, OPB has been known for decades now for making some of the best documentary films about our region, Oregon and Southwest Washington, and then we're able to broadcast those through our PBS stream, our broadcast television line, and those are also available to stream on OPB's website and on our YouTube channel.
1: Kiana Allen, a member of the Confederated Tribes of Warm Springs and San Carlos Apache Nation, is one of the indigenous youth who completed the first full descent of the Klamath River since the removal of the dams.
7: Nikmaitski in mean Tanunma Wanishash Sazulali, Kushiapa Tumki Wanishash, Kiana Allen. Good morning, my Indian name is Datsulali. My English name is Kiana Allen. I'm an enrolled member of the Confederate Tribes of Warm Springs, and I am here because I've been a part of Paddle Tribal Waters and Rio Rivers for the past 4 years. So I've always had a connection with the river and our natural resources as a first foods gatherer, fisher, very picker root digger, and I've always been involved in advocacy stuff for our environment. And my mom had signed me up for this camp a year before cohort one. I was like, okay, let's go. I joined, I really liked the program. I came the next year thinking it was the same thing. It was actually a 2-week hard shell intense kayaking course to go through the undammed Klamath Basin from source to sea. And ever since I got that experience in cohort one, my passion grew for whitewater kayaking, and I knew I wanted to be a part of it.
1: 17-year-old Julian Tonikier Rogers is a Hoopa Valley tribal member who also took part in the expedition.
8: Julian Holiet, Natenhue Aupten, Minslung Muana Hustan, May 90 I. Metdilden, Takamilting. Yeah, hello everybody. My name is Julian Tonikier Rogers. So this started in 2022. My brother had done the same program that Kiana did, and he was invited to the next first cohort of Paddle Tribal Waters, and he invited me. And I was, I really wanted to do it, but I was a little bit too young, and at first it didn't seem like they were gonna let me do it. But some kids dropped out at the last minute, so they invited me like a day late. And yeah, 2022, that was my introduction to paddle tribal waters and hard shell kayaking. I'd canoed, but I like didn't really even know about hard shell kayaking. I was really scared at first. Like, I'd been familiar with the water already, but hard shell kayaking was like a whole new thing, and flipping upside down in it at first was like the most terrifying thing I'd done. But also, it's like a new lens for seeing the river, and the river's like the thing I love most back home. And so being able to hard shell kayak through places I'd like never been, it was like really amazing for me to see the rivers and the animals on the river.
1: You can watch the full documentary, First Descent, Kayaking the Klamath, online. 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
10: From NPR News in Washington, I'm Corva Coleman. Iran says it will halt its attacks on Israel after starting to fire on the country yesterday. Israel also fired on Iran. Separately, Israel said it's shutting down the single crossing for aid and goods into Gaza, citing security concerns. NPR's Anas Baba reports from Gaza City.
11: Israel closed the Kerem Shalom crossing, citing what it calls necessary security measures following Iranian missile attacks. This halts the entry of all aid and commercial goods into Gaza, as well as the entry and exit of aid workers and volunteer doctors. Additionally, Israel has closed checkpoints throughout the occupied West Bank, further restricting movement between Palestinian cities there. Israel similarly sealed Gaza's crossings in the early days of the U.S.-Israeli war on Iran, but reopened them after U.S. pressure. Meanwhile, Israel continues striking Lebanon and Gaza. Gaza health officials say nearly 30 Palestinians have been killed in airstrikes since Saturday, including at least six on Monday. Anas Babo, NPR News, Gaza City.
10: Jury selection starts today in Los Angeles in a federal trial. It's for the suspect accused of setting what turned into the deadly Palisades fire last year. Steve Futterman reports.
12: Jonathan Rinderknecht is charged with intentionally starting a different fire, the Lachman fire, just past midnight on January 1st last year. Prosecutors say the Lachman fire then smoldered underground for a week before resurfacing and exploding into the Palisades fire. Defense attorney Steve Haney says his client is not guilty. He says the Lachman fire was started by errant fireworks.
13: Jonathan did not start the fire on January 1st. We believe strongly it was started by a firework.
12: The Palisades fire led to the death of a dozen people. Nearly 7,000 structures were destroyed. For NPR News, I'm Steve Futterman in Los Angeles.
10: A separate fire broke out at the same time last year in the Los Angeles area. The Eaton fire killed 19 people. New York City Mayor Zoran Mamdani says a new watch party has been scheduled for fans during tonight's NBA Finals game between the New York Knicks and the San Antonio Spurs. This comes after the U.S. Secret Service and New York City Police canceled a planned gathering outside Madison Square Garden. NPR's Brian Mann has more.
14: Mamdani and President Trump will both be at Game 3 of the NBA Finals tonight. According to city officials, law enforcement determined a watch party for fans outside the Garden wouldn't work because of heightened security surrounding Trump's visit. The last watch party at the venue Friday night turned chaotic with more than two dozen arrests. The newly scheduled gathering will be held for 5,000 fans in Bryant Park, also in Midtown Manhattan. Attendance is free, but registration is required in a state statement, Mamdani said these watch parties have become a celebration of New York City itself. The Knicks play at home tonight, holding a 2-0 lead in the series. Brian Mann, NPR News, New York.
10: This is NPR. The Agriculture Department has confirmed 2 additional cases of the parasite, the New World screwworm, in Texas. There are now 4 confirmed cases. The larvae of the fly can eat the flesh of animals. It is considered a threat to the nation's cattle supply. Since 2020, election administrators have been facing an uptick in threats against their workers and candidates. Because of that, many officials are collaborating more closely with local law enforcement. NPR's Ashley Lopez reports.
15: Katie Reisner with the nonpartisan States United Democracy Center says more and more election officials are turning to local and state police to help them with information sharing, training, and dealing with emerging menaces like bomb threats.
16: The number of threats that election officials face, that jurisdictions face, that election workers face, all mean that law enforcement does have a heightened role to play.
15: According to a survey from the Brennan Center for Justice, a whopping 89% of election administrators said they plan to coordinate with at least one other agency or department to secure their elections ahead of the midterms. Ashley Lopez, NPR News.
10: Former Oregon Republican Senator Bob Packwood has died at the age of 93. That is according to a family statement published online. Packwood, known as a moderate who backed reproductive rights and family leave policies, spent decades in the U.S. Senate. He resigned in 1995 after the Senate Ethics Committee voted that he should be expelled. This was over sexual misconduct allegations. I'm Corva Coleman, NPR News in Washington.
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0: In Tuktikadu, it is the 8th day of June here on a Monday morning. A little cloudy and cool outside, expecting some precipitation. But other than that, things are well. Hey, you know, June is the month we celebrate Paiumsha here in Warm Springs. Paiumsha Treaty Day is commemoration of the Treaty of 1855. And always preceding the Paiumsha Treaty Day's powwow is the Paiumsha Health Fair. And this year, the 2026 Paiumsha Health Fair will be on Wednesday, June 24th from 9 a.m. to 1:30 p.m. on the front lawn of the Warm Springs Community Wellness Center. Everyone's welcome. There will be health screenings, community resources, and all kinds of giveaways. Mark that on your calendar. It's a late start day for the 509J school district's kids. Only have one more day of school left. School today opens 90 minutes later than usual. The Cade Academy 8th graders are having their swim celebration at Caneda. All grade levels will rotate through various field day activity stations. Many of the stations will be outdoors. It is helpful if students have a bottle of water and clothes they can move around in, and we'll be fine if they get wet, which seems like a highly likely thing to happen if you're at Caneda Resort. Tomorrow's the last day of school. The K-8 end of school powwow is tomorrow, 9:30 a.m. on the football field. Calling all dancers and drummers. All dancers and drummers are welcome. The Hydro Panel facility in Warm Springs is open today with free drinking water. Bring your containers to that Hydro Panel facility between 8 a.m. and 5 p.m. The Timber Committee is meeting this morning, a little less than a half hour from now, 8:30 to noon at the Forestry Administration Office. The Land Use Planning Committee will meet later this afternoon, 2 to 4:30 in Conference Room 3 at the Tribal Admin Building. Both those committees meet twice a month on the second and fourth Monday. There's senior fitness class today, every Monday and Thursday, in fact, 10:45 with the lunch if you participate. The Warm Springs Helping Hand Food Pantry is also open today, 12:30 to 4 at the Presbyterian Church. Food will be available first come, first serve. It is a drug and alcohol-free zone. Also, Tai Chi class this evening, 6 to 7 p.m. in the Community Center Aerobics Room. It's free and all skill levels are welcome. Tomorrow's a big day. Also, ECE Head Start. It is graduation day, and they will be having the graduation ongoings or goings on at 10:30 at the Agency Longhouse. Cascades East Transit will be here on Wednesday, hosting a pop-up event to help Warm Springs residents with account pass signups and lost transit card replacements. Representatives will be at the Family Resource Center. Again, that is Wednesday from 9 a.m. until 12 noon. There's also an event coming up Wednesday at the Warm Springs Health and Wellness Center featuring a panel of community members who have successfully lost weight with Wegovy and Ozempic. If you're interested in losing weight or becoming healthier and would like to hear their personal stories and insights, you're welcome to attend. It's 5 to 7 p.m. at the clinic atrium. Healthy snacks will be provided. The Diabetes Prevention Program invites youth to participate in the Strong Youth Wellness and Fitness Program. It begins June 16th. It'll be every Tuesday and Wednesday. They'll have fun daily workouts and games, team challenges, competitions, nutrition and health education, and more. 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And we have links for both of those emails on today's community calendar, which we share each day on your radio, also on our website, kwso.org, and on your phones with the KWSO app. It is 10 minutes after 8 o'clock on a Monday morning.
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0: 91.9 FM Kato. Yeah, so it sounds like the prey. It must be the prey. That is Look After You. 24 minutes after 8 o'clock. Still serving up the hot audio java here at Warm Springs Community Radio, where you are tuned in to the morning routine. It's a program we do Monday through Friday here on Warm Springs. 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Time to go see what's up in the newsroom over there. Good morning, Liz.
1: Good morning. This is KWSO News. I'm Liz Smith. Warm Springs tribal members looking to head to college, vocational school, or job training programs this fall have just over 3 weeks to secure tribal financial assistance. The Confederated Tribes of Warm Springs Higher Education Department is actively calling for applications for the upcoming academic year. This year, eligible students can receive a new $1,200 annual scholarship distributed in installments. You should not wait until the last minute. The deadline to submit all paperwork is June 30th. Incomplete or late applications will not be reviewed, which could delay your funding. To unlock the tribal scholarship, applicants must also complete the FAFSA, apply for the Oregon Tribal Student Grant, and show proof that they have applied for at least five other scholarships. Higher Education Coordinator Gerald Smith says these steps ensure students are maximizing all available financial aid to bring their out-of-pocket costs at as close to zero as possible. Beyond the money, the program offers hands-on guidance and ongoing counseling to help students successfully transition into campus life. If you have questions or need help navigating the paperwork, Gerald Smith can be contacted at 541-553-3311 or by email at gerald.smith@wstribes.org. Do that before the June 30th deadline. You can find the entire tribal scholarship guidance and application on the KWSO website in our local news section. Oregon's Fire Service Policy Council now has its first ever tribal representative. James Hall is the fire chief of the Umatilla Tribal Fire Department on the Confederated Tribes of the Umatilla Indian Reservation. He says he will use his position to advocate on behalf of Oregon's nine federally recognized tribes and the unique funding challenges their fire agencies face.
2: The tribes don't have that ability to tax on reservations. It'd be taxation without representation. So majority of my funding comes from the tribe. A good portion of it also comes from grants and contracts.
1: Hall's three-year term on the council ends in February 2029. A law passed in the Oregon legislature last year made changes to the council's membership, including a requirement that one of its members be a tribal fire agency representative. The Confederated Tribes of Grande Ronde have begun their first major redevelopment phase of Tumwata Village on the former industrial property at Willamette Falls. The tribe bought the 23-acre former Blue Heron paper mill site in 2019 for over $15 million. Tribal Business News reports that this initial phase will lay down the infrastructure, including new streets and utilities, to support a future 55-unit residential building and a 12,000-square-foot commercial space. But engineering manager Ryan Webb says it is about much more than development. It's about healing a landscape scarred by a century of heavy industry. Crews are demolishing old mills and restoring natural filled-in shorelines. Grande Ronde Chairwoman Cheryl Kennedy says the project carries immense cultural weight. The multi-million dollar effort is funded by a mix of tribal, state, and federal grants. Infrastructure work is expected to wrap up by summer 2027, though the full mixed-use cultural and economic restoration will take at least a decade. That's news. KWSO weather's coming up.
0: You're invited to celebrate another successful school year at the Warm Springs K-8 Academy End of the Year Powwow. 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Featuring your MC, Dason Begay, and host drum, the K-8 Eagle Singers. 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
1: KWSO weather. Showers are expected this morning, highs in the upper 60s and breezy at times today. Tonight, showers and early, partly cloudy and lows near 50. Gusty south winds in the forecast as well. I'm Liz Smith reporting for KWSO News.

0: there you go. That is the latest from Teddy Swims, Mr. Know-It-All. 33 minutes after 8 o'clock. Thank you for tuning in to KWSO. You know, we feature special music programming in the evenings on the weekends as well. On Friday nights, you can check out the Friday Night Music Mix. Saturday nights, the KWSO Saturday Night Oldie Show. And Sunday, Beale Street Caravan at 7 p.m., followed by the Honky Tonk Show with country music from 8 until midnight. All the weekend music shows brought to you by the Plateau Travel Plaza in Madras. And right now, the store, 3TP's Cafe and Gaming Room, almost ready to reopen after that big renovation. Still closed, though. 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
3: 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On this day in 1947, Lassie debuted on ABC Radio. It was a 15-minute show. 1969, the New York Yankees retired Mickey Mantle's number 7. And 1986, the Boston Celtics won their 16th NBA championship. A look at a local happening on this day in the past is coming up in just a moment.
4: 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And now back to On This Day in Local History from the Jefferson County School District 509J here on KWSO.
3: Here's a look at issues brought before the Warm Springs Tribal Council on this day in 1971. Mr. Lewis Olson was called upon. He would like to have the Tribal Council join the Jefferson Coordinating Council. The JC

0: BC receive state and federal grants, Warm Springs may also receive the available grants. You are part of the county, he said, but have no say about your zoning. If you are a member, your expressions will be heard. The membership of the tribal council would help Jefferson County. The general manager noted that the main advantage of belonging to JCC is being able to coordinate within the county. We should know what we are doing and how we can help them. In return, they may be able to assist us on occasion. Tribal Council then held discussion on zoning. On a map, you would designate all land on the reservation in the zoning area. The permit system gives council the authority to issue or deny permits for any use of property in conformance with the comprehensive plan. What we are proposing now is that anybody who wants to build will have to apply for a permit, then consult the general manager, and then be referred to the Planning Commission. Then finally, through the BIA, PHS, and any other agencies that have concern with the application. June 8th, 1971. 91.9
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0: 91.9 FM, KWSO, Pacific Gas and Electric. Are you ready? Taking you back a few years on that one. It's 46 minutes after 8 o'clock. Thank you for being here, the morning routine. Once again, I am the Will Man, and once again, it is time to say Nick Weiske to Liz in the KWSO newsroom.
1: Good morning. This is KWSO News. I'm Liz Smith. A fire in the Sunnyside neighborhood in Warm Springs was reported Sunday evening. According to the Watch Duty app, the fire was about 5 acres. Local resources responded and contained it. Everyone is reminded that as conditions continue to dry out, the fire risk increases. It only takes a single spark to start a wildfire, so we all need to do our part to keep our communities safe. On June 5th, a ribbon-cutting ceremony marked a new era for the Caneta Hot Springs Resort. Guests arriving at the property are now greeted by a new landmark, a massive guest service teepee that serves as both a check-in hub and a cultural welcome center. Inez Gomez-Cuyapama is the lead guest service representative at the resort.
2: The guest service teepee, it sells merchandise like t-shirts, souvenir cups, things like that. We also handle reservations up there. So that goes for like overnight check-ins and then booking people for who want to come out and stay. And we also handle the day use operations. Everybody is really nice and friendly up there. We try and stay on our feet as much as possible. And business has been really good over the past year and a half we've been open. And by next month, we are open 2 years.
1: The $150,000 project was made possible largely through a grant from Travel Oregon. The entrance is just the beginning of a sweeping resort-wide update for the summer 2026 season. 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
3: We've updated the lodging. The hotel rooms are updated with all new furniture in the hotel rooms. So that's a really great experience. We've updated the restaurant with booths and a more cultural atmosphere. We've also now for the Warm Spring people, every other Wednesday now is going to be a tribal appreciation day where it's a free day for the tribal members. And that's going to be every other Wednesday. So we're really happy about that. That's 2 days a month that is free for the tribal members. They're also welcome to come to Caneta for 50% off admission any other time they'd like to come. We also have our tribal salmon bake and dance celebration now. It's going to happen every Saturday at Caneta at 2 p.m. And then we also are going to have a Warm Springs DJ every Saturday and Sunday at the pool deck. So we're really excited about really the going full forward with the cultural experience at Caneta, because that's really what people want when they come here. They really want to understand, they want to experience the indigenous feeling, the Warm Springs flair, and our food. We have fry bread tacos, we have fry bread burgers, we have fry bread huckleberry treat for dessert, and that's some of our most popular dishes as well. Yeah, our filtration system, we added what our goal is, our pools is the heart of Caneta, and our hot springs is extremely unique with the 32 minerals that we have. And our whole plan on our redevelopment is how can we reduce the need for chemicals to treat the water. So on our recovery of all of our pools, recovery rate, so all the water comes out of our pools every hour through our natural filtration system with sand, gravel, and charcoal. And now we've also added peat moss. So now there's another component, which is peat moss. It's a whole nother filter system for each pool, a natural way to take out all the metals. And you really get that when the resort is busy through lotions and those type of activities. So you'll really see the quality of our water, even this year, has really improved. And you'll see when you go to our pools, they're amazing. They're sparkling water, and it's all by natural through all the sand, the charcoal, now the peat moss filtration system. So all of that has allowed us to use even less chlorine in our pools. And then we have our over 20 riverfront soaking tubs with private soaking tubs that can seat up to six people. And that has 100% hot springs water with absolutely no chlorine or chemical added, where you can actually fill up your hot springs pool, add fresh water to it if you'd like to cool it, and it will really give that hot springs experience where you can sit on the river and really look at the river and enjoy yourself. So we're really excited about that new addition of the peat moss.
1: 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That's news. Weather's coming up.
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1: KWSO weather. Showers are expected today and we warm to the mid-60s. Winds start calm but turn breezy from the south this afternoon. It's a high chance of rain kind of day, but nothing too heavy. This evening, the last of the rain moves out early, leaving us partly cloudy overnight. Temperatures fall to about 50 and the wind picks up a bit more. I'm Liz Smith reporting for KWSO News.
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0: This is the Warm Springs program on 91.9 FM, KWSO. I'm Keandra Smith. The Zimnasho Market is run by two individuals who are a part of the Zimnasho community of Warm Springs. The market itself is fairly new, and so here we have Delson Suppa Sr. explaining the origins of the Zimnasho Market and how it came to be.
1: The Zimnasho Tribal Market came to be because of South Wasco Alliance Board, a nonprofit out of Tai Valley. The chairperson there asked me to come onto the board, and so I was there for a while, and she asked me about what I thought of the organization, and I told her, I said, well, you guys aren't touching much of South Wasco. I said, the Warm Springs Indian Reservation is mostly Wasco County. Probably two-thirds of the reservation is Wasco County, and I don't know what you guys are going to be doing for the tribes. And so she took me aside, and we dialogued about what I thought they could do or help with, as far as the way I was understanding it, was they could go after grants and help make things happen that we had ideas or dreams of for Zimnasho. And so out of that came the Zimnasho Tribal Market. I came up with a lot of other ideas that I'm still going to be pursuing, but the Zimnasho Tribal Market is what interested her, and so she got with Visit Central Oregon and let them know that I wanted to start this Zimnasho Tribal Market, which is I always wanted to capitalize on Kaneda's tourist traffic that comes through Zimnasho in the summer. So that was the foundation of that thought. But we needed to come up with what it was going to take to make that happen. So we had a meeting, and from that meeting we came up with a budget. And then she put together a grant to Visit Central Oregon and took me up to Bend to meet the Visit Central Oregon organization staff and have me orient them on this dream. And so she took it upon herself to apply for a grant through Visit Central Oregon. And so from that is the foundation of us getting started in 2024. The summer of 2024 was the very first opening that we had. And through that development, I've always been impressed with Howard Pat, and I listened to him talk at tribal council meetings, and I always wondered why he never took the initiative to manage or be involved with making things happen at Zimnasho. And so he agreed to become the manager of the Zimnasho Tribal Market after we got awarded the grant for, and so out of that grant we got all the supplies that we needed, canopies, tables, chairs, speaker systems, everything that I could think of that we could utilize to help keep us sustained was put into that budget and purchasing of supplies. Some of the supplies we haven't even used yet, but there's just the two of us, so we did our best to get it off of the ground. And my son Noah Suppa was on the advisory board when we started out, but he got employment, and so now he's pretty much hanging around the place and helping out wherever he can. But that's how we got our start. And without Visit Central Oregon, this would not be happening today. And
0: that was Delson Suppa Sr. with the origin story of the Zimnasho Market. This has been the Warm Springs program on 91.9 FM, KWSO.
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4: Live from NPR News, I'm Lakshmi Singh. Diplomatic solutions to the U.S.-Israel war with Iran are further complicated by renewed fighting on multiple fronts over the weekend. Israel is facing Iran and Iran's proxies in Lebanon and Yemen, while President Trump, eager for an end to hostilities, urges Israel and Iran to stop fighting. NPR's Aya Batraoui reports Iran says it is halting further attacks on Israel. For now,
5: Iran's armed forces say Israel has, quote, learned a lesson and said it was suspending further attacks. It follows Iran saying it launched missiles at Israeli air bases late Sunday and early Monday in response to an Israeli attack on Lebanon's capital, Beirut, where the Iran-backed Hezbollah has offices. Israel says its air force struck back, hitting targets in Iran, including a petrochemical plant. The fighting threatened to reignite and widen a war President Trump is trying to end. Yemen's Houthis say that as part of the, quote, axis of resistance, they too fired a missile barrage at sensitive Israeli sites near Tel Aviv on Monday. Aya Batraoui, NPR News, Dubai.
4: Health officials in Africa are warning the Ebola outbreak in Democratic Republic of Congo is spreading. There are 488 confirmed cases in DRC. Nearly 90 confirmed deaths. Reporter Emmett Livingstone is in DRC's capital, Kinshasa.
6: Ituri, a province in eastern Congo about the size of West Virginia, is the epicenter of the outbreak, with about 94% of recorded cases in Congo. And according to Congolese health authorities, the virus has now spread to half of the province's health zones. Now, it's hard to gauge the scale of this crisis, but there are clues that suggest it's much larger than the official figures suggest.
4: Emmett Livingstone reporting. The southern Philippines experienced a deadly earthquake Monday local time. The magnitude 7.8 tremor killed at least 35 people and injured more than 200 others. Less than 2 weeks after budget shortfalls required layoffs and buyouts at NPR, the network has appointed a new chief content officer. Nadine Zylstra is a veteran of Pinterest, YouTube, and Sesame Workshop. She's stepping into a role that seeks to balance the tensions between NPR's traditional radio roots and its digital presence and future. NPR's David Folkenflik reports.
7: NPR believes it's found a lifeline in a crowded digital marketplace. President and CEO Catherine Marr says Zylstra is the right person to expand that audience without compromising NPR's mission. Marr points to Zylstra's success at Pinterest, known for fostering a culture of kindness, as a temple for navigating a polarized media landscape. But the challenges are daunting. Broadcast audiences are down, the podcast field is only growing more crowded, and NPR's budget has been affected by the elimination of federal subsidies for public radio stations that pay to broadcast its shows. Zylstra will oversee the strategy for NPR's news, music, and podcasts, while editor-in-chief Tommy Evans remains in charge of its journalism. Zylstra starts in July. David Folkenflik, NPR News.
4: This is NPR. At a time when millions of Americans have low bone density and muscle mass, there's a boom in interest in vibration devices to help boost bone health. NPR's Allison Aubrey reports.
8: Vibration plates have gained popularity as a way to mimic some of the effects of exercise. The low-intensity vibrations produce mechanical signals that lead to some of the same effects that happen when our muscles contract. The devices are marketed as helping everything from lymphatic drainage to muscle strength, but the evidence is limited. The FDA has only approved one vibration device, a belt, to help slow the loss of bone strength in women with osteopenia. Dr. Eric Asher of Northwell Health in New York recommends healthy habits for bone health, including weight-bearing exercise, calcium and vitamin D, staying hydrated, and good sleep.
4: The Tony Awards were last night. Jeff London with details.
9: Early in the evening, it very much looked like Cats, the Jellicle Ball, a reinvention of the Andrew Lloyd Webber musical set in the drag ballroom scene, would pick up the award. it won Best Direction of a Musical, Best Choreography, and the first openly trans costume designer won in her category. But Ragtime, the epic musical based on the E.L. Doctorow novel, was named Best Revival. It picked up three other awards as well. For NPR News, I'm Jeff London in New York.
4: I'm Lakshmi Singh, NPR News.
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11: Niech Majski. It is, it's just after 9 o'clock. And here's the last look at the calendar. We already know it's a 90-minute late start day, but did you know the Cade Academy 8th graders have their swim celebration at Kaneda today? All grade levels will rotate through various field day activity stations, and tomorrow is the last day of school, and there will be a end-of-the-school-year powwow at the Cade Academy. It begins at 9:30 at the football field. All drummers and dancers are welcome. The hydro panel facility is open today for those who are looking to fill those containers with free drinking water. They're open from 8 to 5. The timber committee is meeting until noon. They're meeting right now at the forestry admin office. Later on, the land use planning committee will meet at 2 p.m. in conference room 3 at tribal administration. Senior fitness class at the senior center is every Monday and Thursday morning with 10:45 with a lunch for those who participate. Mondays at Warm Springs Behavioral Health, the Women's Talking Circle at 11, then Adolescent A&D Education Group, Adolescent A&D Education Core Program Group classes at 4. Those are for Behavioral Health Center clients. You can contact their office if you need more information. The Warm Springs Helping Hand Food Pantry is open today from 12:30 to 4 at the Presbyterian Church. Food is available on a first-come first-served basis. It's a drug and alcohol-free zone. There's Tai Chi class this evening, 6 to 7 p.m. in the Community Center Aerobics Room. It's free and all skill levels are welcome. ECE and Head Start graduation day is tomorrow. It starts at 10:30 at the Agency Longhouse. Cascades East Transit will be here in Warm Springs on Wednesday to help people sign up for bus passes and also lost transit card replacements. Representatives will be at the Family Resource Center Wednesday from 9 a.m. until noon. Also Wednesday, an event coming up at the Warm Springs Health and Wellness Center features a panel of community members who have successfully lost weight with Wegovy and Ozempic. People who are interested in losing weight or becoming healthier and would like to hear their personal stories and insights are welcome to attend. It's from 5 to 7 p.m. in the clinic atrium. Healthy snacks will be provided. The 2026 Miami Health Fair is coming up Wednesday, June 24th, 9 a.m. to 1:30 p.m. on the front lawn of the Warm Springs Community Wellness Center. Everyone's welcome. There'll be health screening, community resources, and all kinds of giveaways. And Warm Springs Diabetes Prevention invites youth to participate in their Strong Youth Wellness Fitness Program. It starts June 16th. Every Tuesday and Wednesday, they'll have fun daily workouts and games, team challenges and competitions, nutrition and health education, and more. 3rd through 5th grade youth will be 1 to 3 p.m. Grades 6 through 8, 3:30 to 5:30. Of course, high schoolers are also welcome. 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After 9 o'clock, closing out the morning routine, I'll be back in a moment. We'll wrap it up for this Monday morning.
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11: All righty, 10 minutes after 9 o'clock, what did we learn today, kids? Well, we learned that Venus and Jupiter are best friends. They're hanging out for a few nights. Just look upward after dark. You can find them with a pair of binoculars. Champ is the American version of Nelly, also known as the Loch Ness Monster, and involuntary music imagery, also known as earworms, can be healed by listening to something else when a song gets stuck in your head. Remember, friends, every day is a gift. If we remember that as we rise each morning, it'll help us carry a good attitude throughout the day, whatever the day may bring us. You don't need to be fully ready to take on something big. You just need to be willing. That's it for the morning routine for this Monday morning. Stay tuned. I'm next going to hang out. Keandra is not here until noon today, or 11 today, so I'm going to hang out for a little while longer. For Liz Smith, I am the Wheel Man. That's it for the morning routine. We'll talk to you tomorrow. E-ow.
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0: See, now that's how you do it right there. That is Tom Petty and the Heartbreakers. I need to know. Good morning. I am the I'm the Wheel Man. Happen to be hanging out with poor Keandra on this segment of the program. It's just after 9 o'clock. In fact, 23 minutes after 9 o'clock Monday morning. I hope it finds you well. Here at KWSO, things looking A-OK as I scramble, really, for what we call promos here because, you know, there's stuff that I need to talk about as well. Not just about me and not just about Keandra. I do need to talk about us here at Warm Springs Community Radio, our programming and online content. 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Got music from, on the way just ahead, Three Doors Down. So keep it right here.
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0: Types of sovereignty.
1: What does sovereignty mean for tribes? Tribal sovereignty is the right for tribal nations to make laws and be governed by them, to have the right to be free from state or federal regulation, unless Congress clearly expresses an intent to apply a federal law on tribes. Tribal sovereignty is the means for tribal governments to have control over its people and reservation. Two types of sovereignty include internal sovereignty and external sovereignty.
2: Internal sovereignty is all things that a government conducts internally, such as the elections of tribal council, the establishment of citizenry, and the process in which a member can redress grievances. In Oklahoma Tax Commission versus Citizen Band Potawatomi Indian Tribe 1991, the court further recognized inherent sovereignty by stating that since they were domestic dependent nations, that they exercised the inherent sovereign authority over their members and territories. In connection of the Uneven Grounds, American Indian Sovereignty and Federal Law Book, the inherent sovereignty is the authority, powers, systems, and process the tribe

0: tribe oversees themselves and not by an outside source.
1: External sovereignty is the recognition from other sovereigns that you exist as a sovereign entity, which includes acknowledgement of boundaries, jurisdiction, and sovereign citizenry. In the Indian Civil Rights Act of 1968, Congress provided the privilege of a person incarcerated by a tribe to the writ of habeas to test the legality of their detention. In this aspect, tribes have an external sovereign stepping in and possibly overseeing an issue between the government and their citizens.
2: Understanding tribal sovereignty and the different types, such as inherent and external sovereignty, is important to learn in order to protect tribal rights. The more we learn about tribal sovereignty can also help us realize the ways in which tribal nations function, as well as the powers they have to determine the structures they wish to put in place. The question to think about is, what are some of the unique inherent sovereignty powers tribal nations have that may not be true for citizens off the reservation? Information on this lesson is provided by the resources and educators of the University of Oklahoma's Indigenous Peoples Law Program. 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

0: 91.9 FM, KWSO, Huey Lewis and the News, a hard rock and roll. It's 46 minutes after 9 o'clock on a Monday morning. Hope you're doing well. Coming up at 10 o'clock, don't forget it's Native America Calling. 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
1: The land, our water, the animals and the plants, the trees, the earth, our world. Sooner or later, we will have to recognize that the earth has rights too, to live without pollution. 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Evo Morales.

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4: 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I'm Sean Spruce. Pride events commence this month as at least one survey shows American support for LGBTQ+ and Two-Spirit issues declining. Division continues to show up in laws, both enacted and proposed, that seek to limit gay, lesbian, and trans rights. We'll check in with Indigenous advocates about Pride and the current political and social climate. That's all coming up right after the news.

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When tragedy strikes Indian country, Davis Kalin fights to restore stability, dignity, and justice. 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
4: 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This is Our People and Mother Earth on KWSO. First Descent, Kayaking the Klamath, is a 30-minute documentary from Oregon Public Broadcasting's Oregon Field Guide series, following a group of indigenous youth as they kayak the Klamath River from source to sea, the first group to do so after the largest dam removal project in history. OPB screened First Descent this past May at the Madras Performing Arts Center. Robin L.K. is the Director of Strategic Engagement and Events at OPB. In this position, she leads OPB's efforts to connect with audiences, build community partnerships, and create high-impact events that align with the organization's mission of public service journalism.
5: 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So the way it works is you think about some of the national companies like NPR and PBS. We are technically an affiliate organization of theirs, so we pay to license their content that goes up on radio and on broadcast television. But also, OPB has been known for decades now for making some of the best documentary films about our region, Oregon and Southwest Washington, and then we're able to broadcast those through our PBS stream, our broadcast television line, and those are also available to stream on OPB's website and on our YouTube channel.
4: Kiana Allen, a member of the Confederated Tribes of Warm Springs and San Carlos Apache Nation, is one of the indigenous youth who completed the first full descent of the Klamath River since the removal of the dams.
6: Nikmaitski in mean Tanunma Wanishash Tazulali, Kushiapo Tumki Wanishash, Kiana Allen. Good morning, my Indian name is Datsulali. My English name is Kiana Allen. I'm an enrolled member of the Confederate Tribes of Warm Springs, and I am here because I've been a part of Paddle Tribal Waters and Rio Rivers for the past 4 years. So I've always had a connection with the river and our natural resources as a first foods gatherer, fisher, very thick root digger, and I've always been involved in advocacy stuff for our environment, and my mom had signed me up for this camp a year before cohort one. I was like, okay, let's go. I joined, I really liked the program. I came the next year thinking it was the same thing. It was actually a 2-week hard shell intense kayaking course to go through the undammed Klamath Basin from source to sea. And ever since I got that experience in cohort one, my passion grew for whitewater kayaking, and I knew I wanted to be a part of it.
4: 17-year-old Julian Tonikye Rogers is a Hoopa Valley tribal member who also took part in the expedition.
7: Heyang Atene, Julian Holiet, Natenhue Alptet, Minslung Muan Ahustan, Minandiai, Met Dildan, Takamilting. Yeah, hello everybody. My name is Julian Tonikye Rogers. So this started in 2022. My brother had done the same program that Kiana did. and he was invited to the next first cohort of Paddle Trouble Waters, and he invited me. And I was, I really wanted to do it, but I was a little bit too young, and at first it didn't seem like they were gonna let me do it. But some kids dropped out at the last minute, so they invited me like a day late. And yeah, 2022, that was my introduction to Paddle Trouble Waters and hard shell kayaking. I'd canoed, but I like didn't really even know about hard shell kayaking. I was really scared at first. Like, I'd been familiar with the water already, but hard shell kayaking was like a whole new thing, and flipping upside down in it at first, it was like the most terrifying thing I'd done. But also, it's like a new lens for seeing the river, and the river's like the thing I love most back home. And so being able to hard shell kayak through places I'd like never been, it was like really amazing for me to see the rivers and the animals on the river.
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4: How are you, Dad?
3: Kungi Maita Winumsh. 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
4: How are you, brother?
3: 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Kungi Maita Punash.
4: How are you, sister?
3: 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Kungi Maita Awi.
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3: 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Kungi Maita Achi.
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3: 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Kungi Maita Asha.
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0: That was Kygo and Khalid with Save My Love here on KWSO. 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
2: 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There are a lot of risk factors our young people are exposed to, and we should better understand how we can work toward having less risk factors and more positive protective factors. Understanding how to confront a family member or peer who is pushing their boundaries is key to becoming a protective factor for yourself and your family. It is okay to say no to someone when they demand something, regardless of whether they're someone you've known a long time or just a family member. Setting clear boundaries for people coming to your home or borrowing money can be hard. But once you've decided what's best for you and sticking to those boundaries, it sets a great example for kids to learn from.
3: Understanding the negative effects of alcohol use is a first step in becoming a healthier community. Consuming large quantities of alcohol impairs the way your body functions physically and mentally. Binge drinking is the consumption of an excessive amount of alcohol in a short period of time. Even a single episode of binge drinking can have serious effects on all parts of your body, not just your brain. Binge drinking is especially dangerous for teenagers. It can have negative impact and potential permanent damage to your health. And binge drinking also leads to poor judgment that can put you in dangerous situations. To help protect youth in our community, we all should learn more about the effects of alcohol abuse and take action to discourage alcohol use by teenagers. Let's start conversations about doing something different to prevent alcohol abuse and its negative impact on our people.
4: This is What the Health on KWSO from Warm Springs Community Health. Physician assistant Reneva Dowdy and Dr. Michaela Fry discuss the HPV vaccine and other tools to help prevent cervical cancer. Cervical cancer is a cancer that affects people who have a uterus. The cervix is the part of the uterus that is at the very bottom that separates the vaginal canal from the uterus. The HPV virus causes 99% of cervical cancers. A vaccine for HPV was developed and it's available for everybody starting at age 11.
5: And so most of our work in preventing cervical cancer, because it is preventable, is targeting that HPV, because that HPV vaccine can prevent over 90% of HPV-related cancers.
6: Reneva, how do we protect against HPV and cervical cancer?
7: In preventing cervical cancer, Sean, besides the HPV vaccination, screening is another way. Women have pap smears, which is a way to screen for cervical cancer, is taking a swab sample of the cervix and looking at it under the microscope, the tissues, to see if there's any changes. And so it can be questions raised if there's abnormalities there. So that puts us on to the next way to prevent cervical cancers, which would be if you have an abnormal pap smear, then you need to have follow-up with your provider or possibly a referral, which could be another pap smear or a procedure called a colposcopy, which is a procedure that is provided here in Warm Springs at the clinic.
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1: Good afternoon, Warm Springs. This is your afternoon Community Calendar. At the Warm Springs K-8 Academy, 8th graders have their swim celebration at Kaneda. All grade levels will rotate through various field day activity stations. Many of the stations will be outside. It is helpful if students have a bottle of water close. They can move around in and get wet. Tomorrow is the last day of school. The K-3 end of year powwow will be held tomorrow from 9 a.m. at the football field. All dancers and drummers are welcome. The Hydro Panel facility in the Industrial Park is open today for free drinking water. Warm Springs community members can stop by between 8 a.m. and 5 p.m. to fill their containers. The Timber Committee is scheduled to meet this morning from 8:30 to noon at the Forest Street Admin Office, and the Land Use Planning Committee from 2 to 4:30 in the Conference Room 3 at the Tribal Admin. Both committees meet twice monthly on the second and fourth Mondays. Senior fitness class at the Senior Center is every Monday and Thursday morning at 10:45 with a lunch for participants afterwards. Mondays at the Warm Springs Behavioral Health, there is a woman's talking circle at 11 a.m. and adolescent alcohol and drug education court program classes at 4. These are for Behavioral Health Center clients. 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The Warm Springs Helping Hand Food Pantry is open Mondays from 12:30 to 4 p.m. at the Presbyterian Church. Food is available, first come, first serve. This is a drug and alcohol-free zone. There is a Tai Chi class at the Warm Springs Recreation Center this evening from 6 to 7 at the Community Center Aerobics Room. It's free and all skill levels are welcome. ECE Head Start graduation is tomorrow, starting at 10:30 at the Agency Longhouse. Cascades East Transit will be hosting a pop-up event to assist Warm Springs residents with account pass signups and lost transit card replacements. Representatives will be at the Family Resource Center on Wednesday, June 10th from 9 a.m. to noon. An event coming up Wednesday, June 10th at the Warm Springs Health and Wellness Center will feature a panel of community members who have successfully lost weight with Wegovy or Ozempic. People who are interested in losing weight or becoming a healthier person would like to hear their personal stories and insights are welcome to attend. It's from 5 to 7 in the clinic each room. Healthy snacks will be provided. The 2026 Payamsha Health Fair is Wednesday, June 24th from 9 a.m. to 1:30 on the front lawn of the Warm Springs Community Wellness Center. Everyone is welcome. There will be health screenings, community resources, and all kinds of giveaways. We share KWSO's community calendar daily on your radio, on our website at kwso.org, and on your phone with the KWSO app.
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0: That was Holly by the band Camino. The 2026 Pembrokeshire Health Fair is on Wednesday, June 24th from 9 a.m. to 1:30 on the front lawn at the community center. Everyone is welcome. There will be health screenings, community resources, and all kinds of giveaways.
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3: Today is June 8th. On this day in 1947, Lassie debuted on ABC Radio. It was a 15-minute show. 1969, the New York Yankees retired Mickey Mantle's number 7. And 1986, the Boston Celtics won their 16th NBA championship. A look at a local happening on this day in the past is coming up in just a moment.
2: 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District information can be found at the district's website at jcsd.k12.or.us. There you can find calendar information, links to each school in 509J, school board agendas and meeting dates, resources for families, including academic and community resources. Jefferson County Community Learning Center, also known as the 21st Century Program. Power School, transportation, school menus, and more are available at their website, again, jcsd.k12.or.us. And now back to On This Day in Local History from the Jefferson County School District 509J here on KWSO.
3: Here's a look at issues brought before the Warm Springs Tribal Council on this day in 1971. Mr. Lewis Olson was called upon. He would like to have the Tribal Council join the Jefferson Coordinating Council. The JCC receives state and federal grants. Warm Springs may also receive the available grants. You are part of the county, he said, but have no say about your zoning. If you are a member, your expressions will be heard. The membership of the Tribal Council would help Jefferson County. The general manager noted that the main advantage of belonging to JCC is being able to coordinate within the county. We should know what we are doing and how we can help them. In return, they may be able to assist us on occasion. Tribal Council then held discussion on zoning. On a map, you would designate all land on the reservation in the zoning area. The permit system gives council the authority to issue or deny permits for any use of property in conformance with the comprehensive plan. What we are proposing now is that anybody who wants to build will have to apply for a permit, then consult the general manager, and then be referred to the Planning Commission. Then finally, through the BIA, PHS, and any other agencies that have concern with the application. June 8th, 1971.
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0: 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That was Cinderella with Take Me Back. ECE Head Start graduation day is tomorrow, starting at 10:30 at the Agency Longhouse.
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0: This is the Warm Springs program on 91.9 FM KWSO. I'm Keandra Smith. The Simnasho Market is run by two individuals who are a part of the Simnasho community of Warm Springs. The market itself is fairly new, and so here we have Delson Suppa Sr. explaining the origins of the Simnasho Market and how it came to be.
1: The Simnasho Tribal Market came to be because of South Wasco Alliance Board, a nonprofit out of Tai Valley. The chairperson there asked me to come onto the board, and so I was there for a while, and she asked me about what I thought of the organization, and I told her, I said, well, you guys aren't touching much of South Wasco. I said, the Warm Springs Indian Reservation is mostly Wasco County. Probably two-thirds of the reservation is Wasco County, and I don't know what you guys are going to be doing for the tribes. And so she took me aside, and we dialogued about what I thought they could do or help with, as far as the way I was understanding it was they could go after grants and help make things happen that we had ideas or dreams of for Simnasho. And so out of that came the Simnasho Tribal Market. I came up with a lot of other ideas that I'm still going to be pursuing, but the Simnasho Tribal Market is what interested her, and so she got with Visit Central Oregon and let them know that I wanted to start this Simnasho Tribal Market, which is... I always wanted to capitalize on Kaneda's tourist traffic that comes through Simnasho in the summer. So that was the foundation of that thought. But we needed to come up with what it was going to take to make that happen. So we had a meeting, and from that meeting we came up with a budget. And then she put together a grant to Visit Central Oregon and took me up to Bend to meet the Visit Central Oregon organization staff and have me orient them on this dream. And so she took it upon herself to apply for a grant through Visit Central Oregon. And so from that is the foundation of us getting started in 2024. The summer of 2024 was the very first opening that we had. And through that development, I've always been impressed with Howard Pat, and I listened to him talk at tribal council meetings, and I always wondered why he never took the initiative to manage or be involved with making things happen at Simnasho. And so he agreed to become the manager of the Simnasho Tribal Market after we got awarded the grant for, and so out of that grant we got all the supplies that we needed, canopies, tables, chairs, speaker systems, everything that I could think of that we could utilize to help keep us sustained was put into that budget and purchasing of supplies. Some of the supplies we haven't even used yet, but there's just the two of us, so we did our best to get it off of the ground. And my son Noah Suppa was on the advisory board when we started out, but he got employment, and so now he's pretty much hanging around the the place and helping out wherever he can. But that's how we got our start. And without Visit Central Oregon, this would not be happening today. And
0: that was Delson Suppa Sr. with the origin story of the Simnasho Market. 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

0: 91.9 FM KWSO, George Thorogood and the Destroyers with Moving On Over. Before that was Kesha with Come On. Thank you for tuning in to KWSO. Hopefully you're enjoying your Monday. It's June 8th, and we got a couple of committees that are meeting today. The Timber Committee met this morning at the Forestry Administration Office, but the Land Use Planning Committee is going to be meeting from 2 until 4:30 in Conference Room 3 at the Tribal Administration Building. These two committees do meet twice a month on the second and fourth Monday of the month. I'm Neil Morningale. Thank you for tuning in to 91.9 FM KWSO.
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3: Inash Nishaichan Tananipa. I live in Madras. Inash Nishaichan Tananipa. Inash Nishaichan Tananipa. Madras has a lot of cliffs, so they call it Tanani. Inash Nishaichan Pushpushipa. I live in Redmond. Inash Nishaichan Pushpushipa. Inash Nishaichan Pushpushipa. Since Redmond has junipers, they called that Pushpush, which is juniper. Inash Nishaichan Metoliaspa. Inash Nishaichan Metoliaspa. I live in Metolias.
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0: KWSO Almost Monday with no regrets before that Treasure Davis was simple with Kid Ink. Thank you for tuning in to KWSO. There is going to be the Head Start ECE graduation tomorrow. It's going to start at 10:30 at the Agency Longhouse. So tomorrow's graduation day, ECE and Head Start. Thank you for tuning in to KWSO. Coming up next, Otis Redding with I've Been Loving You Too Long here on KWSO 91.9 FM.
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2: June 25th, 1855. The treaty between the United States government and Indians of Middle Oregon was signed.
3: When they gathered 5 weeks, they took the people to gather. And they told the Indians who are moving up here, and they says, no, we don't want to go up wherever you guys are planning to move us. And they went back, well, let's go back. And so they went back and had prayer services 3 nights, asking for Creator to give them guidance. If he give us guidance, when they're in the guidance, we can't put up a war. We can't fight these people. They got the army. There are more of them. We can't fight them. So we better decide where we can, why put our people in danger of losing their life, when we can just say, all right, whatever you planned. So they met with them, Joel Palmer.
2: The Treaty of 1855 remembered.
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0: 91.9 FM KWSO Sterling Sims with Tell Her Again with Meek Mill. Before that, John Kay with Never Been in Love. At the Warm Springs K-3 Academy, 8th graders are going to have their swim celebration at Kaneda. 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It's helpful if students have a bottle of water and clothes they can move around in, and will be fine if they get them wet. Tomorrow's the last day of school. The K-8 end of school year powwow will be held tomorrow at 9:30 at the football field. All dancers and drums are welcome. Coming up next, Philip Phillips with Gone, Gone, Gone.
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0: This is Our People and Mother Earth on KWSO. First Descent, Kayaking the Klamath, is a 30-minute documentary from Oregon Public Broadcasting's Oregon Field Guide series, following a group of indigenous youth as they kayak the Klamath River from source to sea, the first group to do so after the largest dam removal project in history. OPB screened First Descent this past May at the Madras Performing Arts Center. Robin L.K. is the Director of Strategic Engagement and Events at OPB. In this position, she leads OPB's efforts to connect with audiences, build community partnerships, and create high-impact events that align with the organization's mission of public service journalism.
1: 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So the way it works is you think about some of the national companies like NPR and PBS. We are technically an affiliate organization of theirs, so we pay to license their content that goes up on radio and on broadcast television. But also, OPB has been known for decades now for making some of the best documentary films about our region, Oregon and Southwest Washington, and then we're able to broadcast those through our PBS stream, our broadcast television line, and those are also available to stream on OPB's website and on our YouTube channel.
0: Kiana Allen, a member of the Confederated Tribes of Warm Springs and San Carlos Apache Nation, is one of the indigenous youth who completed the first full descent of the Klamath River since the removal of the dams.
2: Nikhmaitski in mean Tanunma Wanishash Tazolali, Kushiapa Tumki Wanishash, Kiana Allen. Good morning, my Indian name is Datsulali. My English name is Kiana Allen. I'm an enrolled member of the Confederate Tribes of Warm Springs, and I am here because I've been a part of Paddle Tribal Waters and Rios Rivers for the past 4 years. So I've always had a connection with the river and our natural resources as a first foods gatherer, fisher, very picky root digger, and I've always been involved in advocacy stuff for our environment. And my mom had signed me up for this camp a year before cohort one. I was like, okay, let's go. I joined, I really liked the program. I came the next year thinking it was the same thing. It was actually a 2-week hard shell intense kayaking course to go through the undammed Klamath Basin from source to sea. And ever since I got that experience in cohort one, my passion grew for whitewater kayaking and I knew I wanted to be a part of it.
0: 17-year-old Julian Tonikier Rogers is a Hoopa Valley tribal member who also took part in the expedition.
3: Heyang Atene, Julian Holiet, Natenhue Auptet, Minslung Muan Ahustan, Minandiai, Met Dildan, Takamilting. Yeah, hello everybody. My name is Julian Tonikier Rogers. So this started in 2022. My brother had done the same program that Kiana did, and he was invited to the next first cohort of Paddle Tribal Waters, and he invited me. And I was, I really wanted to do it, but I was a little bit too young, and at first it didn't seem like they were gonna let me do it. But some kids dropped out at the last minute, so they invited me like a day late. And yeah, 2022, that was my introduction to Paddle Tribal Waters and hard shell kayaking. I'd canoed, but I like didn't really even know about hard shell kayaking. I was really scared at first. Like, I'd been familiar with the water already, but hard shell kayaking was like a whole new thing, and flipping upside down in it at first was like the most terrifying thing I'd done. But also it's like a new lens for seeing the river, and the river's like the thing I love most back home. And so being able to hard shell kayak through places I'd like never been, it was like really amazing for me to see the rivers and the animals on the river.
0: You can watch the full documentary, First Descent, Kayaking the Klamath, online. Oregon Public Broadcasting has posted the film on its official YouTube channel. It is available to watch for free with no login required. 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

0: 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The 2026 Pine Tree Health Fair is going to be on Wednesday, June 24th from 9 until 1:30 on the front lawn of the Warm Springs Community Wellness Center. Everyone's welcome. There will be health screenings, community resources, and all kinds of goodies that will be given away. Thank you for tuning in to KWSO. Coming up next, Stray Kids with I Like It.
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3: Nishaichin chash siksikwepa. I always live in siksikwa. Nishaichin chash siksikwepa. I always live in siksikwa. Hinash. I. Hinash. Hinash. I. Nishaichin, live. Nishaichin. Nishaichin. Inash Nishaichin, I live. Inash Nishaichin. Inash Nishaichin, Siksikwapa. I live in Siksikwa. Inash Nishaichincha, Siksikwapa. Inash Nishaichin Siksikwapa. Inash Nishaichin Siksikwapa.
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0: 91.9 FM KWSO. That was Shakira and Burna Boy with Die here on KWSO. I'm Neil Morning. 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

0: KWSO Zendaya with Replay, before the Triple C's with Enrique Ross and Birdman with Go. Thank you for tuning in to KWSO. Just a reminder that the Hydro Panel facility in the Industrial Park is open today for free drinking water. Warm Springs community members can stop by between 8 and 5 to fill up containers. And also going on around the community is a Tai Chi class this evening from 6 until 7 at the Community Center Aerobics Room. It's free and it's open to all skill levels and everyone is welcome. Coming up next, Megan Trainor with All About the Bass here on KWSO.
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0: This is the Warm Springs program on 91.9 FM KWSO. I'm Keandra Smith. The Zimnasho Market is run by two individuals who are a part of the Zimnasho community of Warm Springs. The market itself is fairly new, and so here we have Delson Suppa Sr. explaining the origins of the Zimnasho Market and how it came to be.
1: The Zimnasho Tribal Market came to be because of South Wasco Alliance Board, a nonprofit out of Tai Valley. The chairperson there asked me to come onto the board, and so I was there for a while, and she asked me about what I thought of the organization, and I told her, I said, well, you guys aren't touching much of South Wasco. I said, the Warm Springs Indian Reservation is mostly Wasco County. Probably two-thirds of the reservation is Wasco County, and I don't know what you guys are going to be doing for the tribes. And so she took me aside, and we dialogued about what I thought they could do or help with, as far as the way I was understanding it, was they could go after grants and help make things happen that we had ideas or dreams of for Zimnasho. And so out of that came the Zimnasho Tribal Market. I came up with a lot of other ideas that I'm still going to be pursuing, but the Zimnasho Tribal Market is what interested her, and so she got with Visit Central Oregon and let them know that I wanted to start this Zimnasho Tribal Market, which is I always wanted to capitalize on Kaneda's tourist traffic that comes through Zimnasho in the summer. So that was the foundation of that thought. But we needed to come up with what it was going to take to make that happen. So we had a meeting, and from that meeting we came up with a budget. And then she put together a grant to Visit Central Oregon and took me up to Bend to meet the Visit Central Oregon organization staff and have me orient them on this dream. And so she took it upon herself to apply for a grant through Visit Central Oregon. And so from that is the foundation of us getting started in 2024. The summer of 2024 was the very first opening that we had. And through that development, I've always been impressed with Howard Pat, and I listened to him talk at tribal council meetings, and I always wondered why he never took the initiative to manage or be involved with making things happen at Zimnasho. And so he agreed to become the manager of the Zimnasho Tribal Market after we got awarded the grant for. And so out of that grant, we got all the supplies that we needed, canopies, tables, chairs, speaker systems, everything that I could think of that we could utilize to help keep us sustained was put into that budget and purchasing of supplies. Some of the supplies we haven't even used yet, but there's just the two of us, so we did our best to get it off of the ground. And my son Noah Suppa was on the advisory board when we started out, but he got employment, and so now he's pretty much hanging around the the place and helping out wherever he can. But that's how we got our start. And without Visit Central Oregon, this would not be happening today. And
0: that was Delson Suppa Sr. with the origin story of the Zimnasho Market. 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

0: 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Shambhala by Three Dog Night here on KWSO. Before that, The Kid Laroi with 1,000 Miles. We're 16 and a half minutes past 3 o'clock.
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0: Hello there, Warm Springs and KWSO listeners. Thank you for tuning in. It's Monday, June 8th. I'm Neil Morneall. You're tuned in to Warm Springs Community Radio. At the Warm Springs K-8 Academy, the 8th graders are having their swim celebration at Kaneda. All grade levels will rotate through various field day activity stations. Many of the stations will be outside, so it's helpful to have for students to have a bottle of water and clothes that they can move around in and will be fine if they get wet. Tomorrow's the last day of school. The K-8 end of the school year powwow is going to be held at 9:30 at the football field. All dancers and drummers are welcome. The hydro panel facility in the industrial park is open for free drinking water today. Warm Springs community members can stop by between 8 and 5 to fill their containers. The Land Use Planning Committee is meeting this afternoon in Room 3 at the Tribal Administration Building. They are meeting from 2 until 4:30, so there will be conference room 3 at the admin. The Timber Committee met this morning at the Forestry Admin Office. Both of these committees do meet on the second and fourth Monday of the month. At the Warm Springs Behavior Health Center on Mondays, there is Adolescent A&D Education Corps programs that take place at 4 o'clock. And this morning, there was a woman's talking circle 11. Both of these are for Behavior Health Center clients. You can contact their office if you need any more information. The Warm Springs Helping Hand Food Pantry is open Mondays from 12:30 until 4 at the Presbyterian Church. Food is available first come, first serve. It's a drug and alcohol-free zone. There's going to be a Tai Chi class from 6 to 7 at the Community Center Aerobics Room. It's free and all skill levels are welcome. ECE Head Start graduation day is tomorrow at 10:30 at the Agency Longhouse. Cascades East Trends will be hosting a pop-up event to assist Warm Springs residents with the accountant pass signups and lost transit card replacements. Representatives will be at the Family Resource Center on Wednesday from 9 until noon. Coming up on Wednesday, there's going to be an event at the Warm Springs Health and Wellness Center that will feature a panel of community members who have successfully lost weight with Wegovy and Ozempic. People who are interested in losing weight or becoming healthier and would like to hear their personal stories and insights are welcome to attend. It'll be from 5 to 7 at the clinic atrium. Healthy snacks will be provided. The Azar Spinal Memorial Wild Horse Race is going to be happening during the Pampasha Treaty Days Open Rodeo on Saturday, June 27th at noon. For entry information, you can contact George Spino at 541-300-5906. We'd just like to remind everybody that we share KWSO's community calendar daily on your radio, on our website at kwso.org, and on your phone with the KWSO app. It's 20 minutes past 3 o'clock. I'm Neil Morneall. Coming up next is going to be Olivia Rodrigo here on Warm Springs Community Radio.
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5: 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Nishaichin. Inish Nishaichin, I live. Inish Nishaichin. Inish Nishaichin Simnashopa. I live in Simnasho. Inish Nishaichin Simnashopa. 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

0: 91.9 FM KWSO. That was Billy Ocean with Suddenly here on Warm Springs Community Radio. Thank you for tuning in. Hopefully you're all enjoying your cloudy and rainy Monday afternoon. And I think they call it the Monday Blues. I'm not too sure. But just a reminder, KWSO operations rely in part on support from local businesses through underwriting. 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We're just past the halfway mark of the 3 o'clock hour, 3:31 on the dot. Coming up next is going to be Smokey Robinson and the Miracles with Tears of a Clown.
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4: 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Understanding how to make your environment a safe place for yourself and our youth is a key to improving our community. An environment should be physically safe with regard to health and sanitation, but it should also be safe emotionally. It's not okay to belittle someone for something they do not understand, because at one point in time, you didn't either. Belittling, bullying, and anger are all negative behaviors that affect young people by making them feel less than or inadequate. It also sets a terrible example for youth that puts them at risk of adopting these types of negative behaviors. Keep things positive, Warm Springs, and set that good example for how we should all interact with one another.

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